0: King back into his windup. Here comes the 1-0 pitch. Swing and a miss. Hector, when he's standing there just waiting for the pitch to come in, has the hands held really high. Then as the pitcher comes in, brings the hands down, gets him cocked into a ready position, and gets into a pretty aggressive hitter's stance. Now swings through a fastball, and he's behind the count, 1-2. 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The 1-2 popped into the air, shallow left. Coming on is Harris. He will make the catch for the first out of the fifth inning as we look at the answer to our Reds Hall of Fame and Museum trivia question of the game. On December 8th, 1991, the Reds traded Nasty Boy closer Randy Myers, the Padres. For this player, became a National League All-Star in his first season in Cincinnati. Who was it? A, Tony Fernandez. B, Bip Roberts. C, Benito Santiago. We both said B, Bip Roberts. And the answer is, would you like to change?
1: I think that's it.
0: Swing and a foul. B, Bip Roberts. Reds acquired second baseman Bip Roberts in exchange for Randy Myers. Roberts played for the Reds in 92 and 93 and was an All-Star in his first season with the team.
1: I like when we get it right.
0: I do, too. I've been a little bit of a drought lately, too. So. Here's the 0-1 pitch to Ellie. Backdoor breaking ball hangs off the outside edge. One ball, one strike on De La Cruz. King turns it loose. Ellie takes the fastball high and wide. Two balls and a strike on De La Cruz, looking for his first hit tonight. Ellie has hit safely in 8 straight. Hitting .444 over the streak, 16 for 36. Here's the 2-1. Swing and a miss at a high fastball to even the count at 2-2. Talked a little bit about it earlier, but let's say really modest injury for Ellie. And now he takes up and away. A little quad tightness caused him to leave the game. He got imaged today. It's very minor. And Dr. Krymchek telling Ellie and the Reds, look, as long as he monitors it closely, and if it starts to get worse, he lets somebody know, and he can continue to play with it. Pitch is off the outside corner. Ellie will head to first base with a one-out walk.
1: This will be the first time that Ellie's had to test that quad here tonight.
0: He does have 24 steals on the year. Sal Stewart comes to the plate. One on, one out. Ends a string of 5 straight retired by Michael King. He throws. And a bouncing ball headed for short. Last hop stays down. Song goes to second. One around to first in time. That is an inning-ending double play. 4-0, Padres lead the Reds at the end of 5 on the Reds Radio Network.
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5: Off the Reds' sixth inning. It is 4-0 San Diego. First pitch on the way to Pladé, and he swings and sends a fly ball to left field. Well hit, but not well enough. Backing up, Dustin Harris tracking it back over his left shoulder. Will make the catch as he reaches the warning track for the first out of the sixth inning. I gave you a bunch of hits, at all confusing during the break, to try to help you out. This guy played his college baseball in the SEC. He has a college teammate that is currently on the Reds and another college teammate that used to be with the Reds. He's been hurt most of the year. Tyler Stevenson hits now. Pitch to Stevenson is a little bit low on the inside corner. The team whose career home run record he holds is in the National League, but now he's in his first year in the American League. And he hits a lot of homers. The 1-0 to Tyler Stevenson. Slider down and away. Two balls and no strikes on Stevenson. A walk in the third and a strikeout his first time up. Michael King still out there for San Diego. Here's his 2-0. Swung on, line drive, right center field. That's well hit. That's going to get down for a base hit. Nice, solid opposite field single for Tyler Stevenson, who now has hits in 8 of his last 9 games. John with a 1-out hit. Only the 4th hit of the night for the Reds. Their first hit since the second. Here's Eugenio Suarez. King delivers. Pitch to Suarez in there for a called strike. Since the second batter of the second inning, Reds haven't had a hit. A few base runners with some walks, but that's been about it. Stevenson on at first with 1 out. King straightens. Here he comes with the 0-1, and Suarez takes up and away. The Reds are just a little rally away from getting right back into this game. Only down 4-0, but they've been out hit 10-4. Just say the word, raise the white flag. Right there. Here's the 1-1. Ground ball foul. Cowboy is still trying to figure out the 5th of the 5 active players to hold the career home run record for a major league franchise. So far, Manny Machado, who has the Padres record with 218. Carlos Stanton actually owns the Marlins record with 267. Salvador Perez this year established a new Royals record, 320. And Mike Trout holds the Angels record, 424 career homers with the Halos. Trout down and away, 2-2 on Suarez. Suarez has been steadily climbing the Reds.
6: Pete Alonso,
5: who was college teammates with Brady Singer and also Jonathan India, holds the Mets record. Pitch

0: strike three across the top of the zone. Suarez caught looking. He's down on strikes, and now two gone in the sixth. See, that hit wasn't so bad after all.
1: That's good. It just took me a while for it to register. Because I was going by the teams, and I'm thinking, active.
0: Pete Alonso, 264 home runs with the Mets. That is their record.
2: Good job.
0: Matt McClain is up. Pitch to McClain is right in there for a called strike. Nothing and one.
1: McClain's hit the ball awfully hard in both of his at-bats.
0: Singled through the left side his first time up. Out on a fly to left his last time up. Stevenson's at first with two away. Right-hander against right-hander. Here's King's 94th pitch of the night. And it's cued over by the Reds first base coach Colin Cowgill. 0-2 now on McClain. Get that great taste of the ballpark at home with JTM's Philly kits and Fat Tire beer, cheese, and pretzels. 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Let's create great dishes together. Stevenson's off the bag at first. Here comes King's 0-2 pitch to McClain. Hit him. Spun a breaking ball and put it right in the middle of the nine on McClain's back.
1: It's twice tonight where the breaking ball has gotten away from Michael King. He hits Suarez early. He hits McClain here.
0: Now two on with two out. T.J. Friedl comes to the plate. Friedl 0 for 2 today. Even though Friedl's hit the ball hard a couple of times, I think that's going to be it for Michael King.
1: Oh, here Michael comes. King is not happy. He was looking into the dugout and mouthing to manager Craig Stammen, "I'm good, I'm good, I'm good, I'm good, I'm good." He said it about five times, but here comes Stammen.
0: So he makes his way to the mound, pitching change here in the sixth. Well, I guess he hadn't signaled yet. And I think Stammen's going to stick with him. He is, so never mind. No pitching change after all. Stammen's going to stick with Michael King as starter here. Stammen was a pitcher, so you got to figure he kind of has an idea of how to handle these situations late in an outing. You kind of wonder if maybe that was just a pep talk. Hey, look, this is it for you. Make it count.
1: I will trust you as a manager until you lie to me. When you tell me you're good and you're not, that's a problem. You tell me you're good, you get him out, we're gold.
0: Right-hander delivers to T.J. Friedl. Swung on, line drive, right field. There is Tatis moving to his right to make the catch. And the inning is over. Another ball hit well by Friedl, but this one right at the Padre right fielder. And the Reds go quietly again in the sixth. A hit and a hit by pitch. The Reds strand two more. Back to Cowboy in the seventh. Still 4-0 Padres on the Reds Radio Network.
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0: bit of a quad injury, if you will. He did walk his last time up. And the pitch. Foul down the right field line into the seats. That's out of play. That'll even it. Two balls and two strikes, two down in the inning. Stewart does wait on deck, but he will only come to the plate if De La Cruz can reach here in this seventh. 5-0 Padres. Pitch downstairs. Now the count runs full. Hits on the board for the Padres. That's not really something that the Padres have done a whole lot this year. But they have done it here tonight. Here's the 3-2. That is way off the plate in, and De La Cruz will walk for the second consecutive at bat. So Ellie's been aboard two of his four times here tonight, and here's Sal Stewart, who doubled his first time up on a little duck snort down the right field line. Stewart 1-for-3 on the night. He's flied to center, deep center, and grounded into a double play. Pitch from Hart. Change up. Actually a splitter down and away. One ball, no strike count. Nothing like a long ball here to put the Reds right back in it.
1: Do the trick.
0: It's 5-0. Ellie's at first. The pitch to Stewart. That'll miss inside, and it's a two ball, no strike count.
1: Sal's every bit capable of it. His 31 home runs, evidence of that. He's also homered in three straight and for the last five ball games.
0: But if you're Hart, why would you throw him anything on the plate here?
1: Right.
0: Now you got two outs. You got a left handed batter in the box in Blade. I mean, I know you can. You're going to put a runner at second base. If you've got any confidence, you don't care.
1: Right.
0: You're picking three batters here and find one you know you can get out. You got a lefty on deck. I wouldn't mess around with this fella. Swing and a miss, and he throws it right down Broadway just as I say that.
1: And there may be people listening thinking, well, the best Sal can do is pull the Reds within three, but he could also get the Reds right back in it. And that could ignite the Reds' offense and wake them up a little bit. You don't want to let this guy do that.
0: I'm not saying that you just walk him. I'm just saying once you're at a point where it's 2-0, you throw a pitch like that where it's right on the edge. That was a sinker right over the outside corner. Sal will challenge that pitch. I don't know that he's going to win it. And he will not.
2: Pitch to strike. Cincinnati has one remaining.
0: It almost sounded as though home plate umpire said pitcher's strike, because that's about what that was.
1: Really good pitch.
0: Half of the ball off the plate, half of it on, and that'll even the count at 2-2. Hart sets, checks Ellie once. Now back to the plate. Ground ball up the middle, backhanded by the second baseman Cronenworth, and he'll make the play in time to retire Stewart and the Reds here in the seventh. It's 5-0 Padres. We'll head to the eighth. Tommy Thrall is coming back here on the Reds Radio Network.
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0: You look at all the home runs that the Reds hit, what, 14 home runs and 10, 14, whatever, double-digit home runs in three games in Chicago, and then yet shut out here tonight. Good pitching will shut down hitting all day, every day.
1: Eugenio Suarez, a big cut and a miss for strike one. Reds are fourth in the major leagues with 183 home runs. Basically 50% of their runs have come by way of the home run. 0-1. Suarez takes down and away.
0: And let's not forget, the first three innings of this ball game, the Reds had multiple opportunities to score with runners at first and third, second and third. They just weren't able to do it, and that kind of set the tone for the ball game.
1: I thought you hit the nail on the head when you said, don't forget that first inning. You got second and third, one out. That's an inning you got to score. And the Reds came up empty, and I think it completely changes the complexion of this game if you're able to get on the board early.
0: Changes the momentum. It changes the opposing pitcher's confidence. He feels like he's invincible at that point. And all of a sudden, his hitters start to think the same. And next thing you know, it's 5-0. You're losing.
1: 1-2 in the dirt outside now. 2-2 on Suarez.
0: And then as Reds hitters, because you weren't able to score early, you start to press a little bit, thinking, God, we should have gotten some runs there. We got to really turn. And then things start to get sideways. A game of adjustments.
1: Now the 2-2. Suarez takes strike three. He's down on strikes, back-to-back strikeouts, both looking for Hart. And the Reds are out in order in the eighth. We go to the ninth. 5-0 San Diego on the Reds Radio Network.
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0: Another Reds Wilbur's Mustard pitching change. Wilbur's Mustard. Let's put some mustard on it. And that change is going to be TJ Anton. Coming out of the Reds pen, this is his 46th appearance this year.
1: Antone goes to work against Manny Machado. First pitch to him, and he spins a breaking ball up there. Machado swings right through it for strike one. Antone wants a fresh baseball. We'll get a new pearl back.
0: I know that TJ's probably frustrated over the runs that he's allowed over the last few starts, but I think in the grand scheme of things, when you're able to look back on this season, this has been quite a success story for this right-hander.
1: Swing and a miss, a breaking ball away. Now nothing and two on Manny Machado.
0: Of course, when you're in the middle of the season, there's no looking back. You can't think about it right now. You've just got to stay aggressive and go get the hitter at the plate.
1: 0-2. Machado reaches out, pokes one into shallow right, and dumps that one into right field for a base hit. Gets to first, looks at Sal Stewart, and said, that's how you do it. That's what he said. But he has his fourth hit in this ballgame.

the official legal counsel of the Reds, and Rodriguez takes down and away. One ball, one strike on Hector Rodriguez. Runner at first, two outs, Ellie on deck waiting in the 1-1 pitch to Rodriguez. Swing and a miss. Fastball sunk right under Rodriguez's bat.

0: It has the sign, and here he comes, the 1-2 pitch. And Rodriguez pops it up right on top of second base. There's the shortstop, Song. Take the catch, and that's all. Reds fall 5-0. Padres shut out the Reds tonight. The series opener, this 3-game set. We're back to wrap it right after this on the Reds Radio Network.
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0: 5-0 Padres over the Reds tonight here at Great American Ballpark. Now the Reds will try to even the series tomorrow. First, a look at the totals tonight. For the Padres, 5 runs, 15 hits, no errors. They left 11 for the Reds. No runs, 5 hits, 1 error, 10 left. Winning pitcher is Michael King, 9-9. Brady Singer drops to 5-13 with the loss. 2 hours, 50 minutes to play at 16,162 looking on here at Great American Ballpark tonight, the first game of this 3-game series. It continues tomorrow. It'll be lefty Nick Lodolo on the mound for the Reds. He's 3-3 with a 5.24 ERA, going up against right-hander Randy Vasquez, 10-6 with a 4.02 ERA. First pitch, 6:40, airtime 6:10 across the Reds radio network. Stick around. Yid's got the Reds postgame show coming your way next. That's all for us. For the Cowboy, Jeff Brantley, our producer-engineer, Dave Yiddy Armbruster, our studio producer, back in our network headquarters, Joe Waddell. I'm Tommy Thrall saying goodnight from Great American Ballpark, and we will talk to you again tomorrow night right here on the Reds Radio Network. Good night.
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11: And we're back at Great American Ballpark, where the San Diego Padres scored four runs in the fourth thanks to six straight hits off Brady Singer, and they go on to beat the Reds tonight. Final score 5-0. And you're listening to the Cincinnati Children's Postgame Show. I'm Dave Armbruster. Singer pitched well through the first three innings before the wheels fell off in that fourth. Pierce Johnson gave up the fifth run to the Padres in the seventh inning. The Reds had their chances in this game. They left the runners in scoring position in each of the first three innings and finished 0-for-7 on the game with runners in scoring position, and they have now been shut out 15 times this season. Coming up, we'll check scores around Major League Baseball, highlights from this game, but up first, we'll check back in with Tommy and the Cowboy. 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
0: Padres shut out the Reds tonight here at Great American Ballpark. 5-0 the final score. You are listening to the Cincinnati Children's Post Game Show. I'm Dave Armbruster. Continuing with scores now from National League cities, the Giants over the Braves tonight in Atlanta, 7-3 the final score. Turner Hill broke a 3-3 tie in the sixth inning.
7: 2-2, Hill swings, lines it over first. That's a fair ball! It'll reach the fence on a couple of bounces. Kisner has scored. Furman has scored. And into second with a pinch hit two-run double is Turner Hill. Giants lead 5-3.
0: And that's the call on Giants radio. Final from Washington, D.C. The Nationals knocked off the Marlins tonight 6-3. Bottom of the seventh inning now. The Cubbies are beating up on the Brewers at Wrigley 9-2. Tyrone Taylor got Chicago scoring underway in the first inning.
8: Fly ball, left field. That's back on its way. Out of here. Tyrone Taylor. The former Brewer puts the Cubs on the board. 2-0.
0: And that's the call on Cubs TV. Chicago has hit 5 home runs in that game. Alex Bregman has hit 2 of those 5. Top of the fifth inning, the Rockies lead the Orioles 1-0. And just underway now in Arizona, the Phillies and D-backs no score in the first. When we return, highlights from tonight's Reds loss to the Padres. They fall 5-0. 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

0: You're listening to the Cincinnati Children's Post Game Show. I'm Dave Armbruster. Padres beat the Reds tonight. 5-0 the final score. Here are the totals from tonight's game. For San Diego, 5 runs on 15 hits, no errors, 11 left on base. For Cincinnati, no runs, 5 hits, 1 error. They stranded 10. King the winner, 9-9. Singer the loser, 5-3. No save in this game, no home runs. 2 hours, 50 minutes, 16,162 on hand here at Great American Ballpark. With the victory, the Padres now 73-65, the Reds 65-73 with the defeat. Let's head down to the clubhouse and hear from Brady Singer.
1: Yeah, no, it doesn't feel too bad. It kind of hit like a blood vessel, so it kind of blew it up a little bit. But, it hurt for a second, but it's good now.
2: You had the thing with your side yesterday, the last start. I mean, how did that feel before you went to the game tonight?
1: Yeah, I felt fine. We worked on it throughout the week, and I didn't feel it at all today.
3: How did you see that big inning on the
1: hole? I put a lot of hits together. I tried to stay in the zone. I didn't want to, start trying to look for chase and, start walking guys and let it kind of unfold. So tried to stay in the zone and, just left to, a lot of balls middle and put good swings on them.
2: Where did it
1: hit you? In the
2: left forearm. How many times have you been hit this year?
1: I have no idea.
2: Multiple?
1: Yeah.
2: It seemed like in that fourth inning, they just were intent for you on putting the ball.
1: Yeah, no, for sure. And, I was hoping one of those balls would, find a double play or something like that. Like I said, I tried to stay in the zone to let him hit it there. And, they put good swings on it.
0: That's Red starter Brady Singer, who pitched 4 1/3 innings tonight, gave up 4 earned runs on 10 hits and at 1.6 straight base hits. Today's game was brought to you in part by your Cincinnati and Northern Kentucky Toyota dealers and the powerful, fuel-efficient, built in the USA 2026 Tundra, official truck of the Reds. 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Tomorrow, it is game 2 of this 3-game set against the Padres. Nick Lodola goes to the mound for Cincinnati. The left-hander is 3-3 with a 5.24 ERA. Right-hander Randy Vasquez will pitch for the Pods. He's 10-6, his ERA 4.02. We're on the air with the pregame show beginning at 6:10. First pitch is scheduled for 6:40. And once again, the final score tonight, the Padres shut out the Reds 5-0. And good night from Great American Ballpark.
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0: Here's to Pow and Heart and Soul. I'm Keith Stevens. All right, here's today's weird science moment. You take a photo, a little screenshot to remember something, right? Well, apparently you're more likely to forget it. Scientists are not exactly sure why, but one explanation is that taking a photo just actually distracts us from the thing we were trying to remember. 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
6: Your Skynet forecast for the overnight hours will have partly cloudy skies, a low of 74 degrees. For Tuesday, some sunshine, a high of 93 with a heat index value as high as 100. Winds will be out of the west at about 10 miles per hour. Tuesday night, partly cloudy with a low of 74. For Wednesday, sunny with a high of 95. Thursday, a chance of showers in the afternoon, mostly sunny and 90. For Skynet weather, I'm Max Crenshaw, Classic Hits 96.7.
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0: 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And that was our version of a cowboy where I grew up.
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3: Your Skynet forecast for the overnight hours will have partly cloudy skies, a low of 74 degrees. For Tuesday, some sunshine, a high of 93 with a heat index value as high as 100. Winds will be out of the west at about 10 miles per hour. Tuesday night, partly cloudy with a low 74. For Wednesday, sunny with a high of 95. Thursday, a chance of showers in the afternoon, mostly sunny and 90. For Skynet weather, I'm Max Crenshaw, Classic Hits 96.7.
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0: Billy Joel from The Stranger, the album that turned his career pretty much around. 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

0: There's Bon Jovi, Wanted Dead or Alive. I'm Keith Stevens. All right, here's one I can relate to. Do you crave chips, fries, nachos, pizza, or other salty food? All of them? Yes, yes, yeah, yeah, yeah. Apparently, it's a sign of stress. Stress triggers the release of hormones that increase a hunger for salty comfort foods. Also, you know, from my vacation, I may have had a record number of salty chips, including potato chips and salsa. As I like to say, I literally had a silo full of chips last week.
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8: Your Skynet forecast for this first day of September. A chance of showers or thunderstorms late this morning. It'll be partly sunny overall and then completely sunny by the end of the afternoon with a high of 92 degrees. A heat index as high as 100 degrees. For tonight, partly cloudy skies, a low 74. Wednesday, more sunshine with a high 95. A heat index of 101. For Skynet weather, I'm Bert Richardson. 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

0: There's Cameo and Word Up, and thanks for being here. You got a family road trip planned for the weekend, for the holiday weekend? Well, here are some suggestions to help you survive the trip. Bring some books and games, as well as a comfy pillow so the passengers can doze. That's going to be important. And plan for frequent rest stops so that the kids can get out, move around, burn off some energy, and then get back in the car and calm down. That's always the trick there. Oh, and make sure you pack some snacks. And when you pack those snacks, make sure you put them in a central position in the car so the up front is not trying to pass things way to the back.
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7: Your Skynet forecast for this first day of September. A chance of showers or thunderstorms late this morning. It'll be partly sunny overall and then completely sunny by the end of the afternoon with a high of 92 degrees. A heat index as high as 100 degrees. For tonight, partly cloudy skies, a low 74. Wednesday, more sunshine with a high 95. A heat index of 101. For Skynet weather, I'm Bert Richardson. 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

0: Naked eyes, always something there to remind me, and I'm Chris Kellogg. Well, pet owners agree that they're so close to their pet that they keep their reaction in mind when making major changes in their life, including decisions about moving, purchasing furniture, or even deciding if they should buy a home with a yard. And here's even more proof of our love of our furry friends. Nearly half say that their pet sleeps in bed with them.
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0: 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And I'm Chris Kellogg. 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

0: Wang Chung, everybody have fun tonight. I've got grandkids in different parts of the country, and it's been fun for the last couple of weeks doing video chats with them on the night before school started. They were so excited to meet their teacher. They had new backpacks, all that kind of stuff. And now this week, when I talk to them on the phone, I ask them about school, and they just say, fine, everything's fine. It's just, it's like, wait a minute, where did all that back-to-school enthusiasm go?
1: I want the greatest hits.
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8: Your Skynet forecast for this first day of September. A chance of showers or thunderstorms late this morning. It'll be partly sunny overall and then completely sunny by the end of the afternoon with a high of 92 degrees. A heat index as high as 100 degrees. For tonight, partly cloudy skies, a low 74. Wednesday, more sunshine with a high 95. A heat index of 101. For Skynet weather, I'm Burt Richardson. 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

0: It's all your favorites. We keep them rolling one after the other. I'm Chris Kellogg. So what do you fib about when you go see your doctor? Everybody does. We'll talk about it in two songs.
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I'm Chris Kellogg. Are you a worrier? Well, you've got a lot of company. We'll talk about it in two songs.

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0: There's John Waite in Missing You, and I'm Chris Kellogg. Do you worry a lot? I'm one of those worriers. 55% of Americans regularly worry about things that they can't control, according to a new survey. And millennials do it more than any other age group, it turns out. I've always been a worrier. Finances, health, romantic relationships and kids and family relationships, the weather, whether or not my weekend's going to go my way or not. Yeah, just always worrying about something.
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2: Your Skynet forecast for this first day of September. A chance of showers or thunderstorms late this morning. It'll be partly sunny overall and then completely sunny by the end of the afternoon with a high of 92 degrees. A heat index as high as 100 degrees. For tonight, partly cloudy skies, a low 74. Wednesday, more sunshine with a high 95. A heat index of 101. For Skynet weather, I'm Burt Richardson. 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

0: There's Pat Benatar and We Belong. Well, there was rumor this was going to happen. Now we know it's a fact. Tom Cruise and Anne Hathaway are making the movie Days of Thunder 2. Yeah, it's going to be a sequel to that late 80s movie that Tom Cruise did. Cruise was at Daytona International Speedway over the weekend to watch the Cup Series and announced the movie at a pre-race driver's meeting. How would you like that? You're a driver of a car and you're sitting there and Tom Cruise just walks up and says, yeah, I'm going to make a movie about you.
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6: Your Skynet forecast for this first day of September. A chance of showers or thunderstorms late this morning. It'll be partly sunny overall and then completely sunny by the end of the afternoon with a high of 92 degrees. A heat index as high as 100 degrees. For tonight, partly cloudy skies, a low 74. Wednesday, more sunshine with a high 95. A heat index of 101. For Skynet weather, I'm Bert Richardson. 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

0: Great song from Kiss and Rock and Roll All Night. And thanks for having us on. I'm Chris Kellogg. A lot more of your favorites coming right now.
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0: Steely Dan and Do It Again from Can't Buy a Thrill, and thanks for being here. I'm Chris Kellogg. Well, even if longevity does not run in your family, you can still live well into your 90s. That's what university researchers in California say. They found that exercising and staying in shape might play an even bigger role than genetics when it comes to our lifespan. So it's not out of your hands by any means.
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0: There's Madonna and Crazy for You, and thanks for having us on. Well, originally, Labor Day was created to celebrate the working man and working woman because we are a country of workers. Today, though, the labor in Labor Day is pretty much forgotten. The purpose of the holidays fallen by the wayside, and now it's just pretty much seen as a last hurrah of summer. Still, that's not necessarily a bad thing if you think about us. We are a country of workers. We work more hours and take less vacations than other countries. Having that one last summer party is greatly needed, and so we hope you enjoy your big Labor Day weekend this coming weekend.
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0: Welcome to the party. Now go grab some coffee, hide from responsibility for a little bit, and crank it up. The show is on.
1: Oh, good morning to you. Have you grabbed your cup of coffee yet? I have mine sitting right next to me, waiting for me to take that first sip. Hey, good morning, because it is September. Yeah, that's right. It's a month with an R again. You can plant grass. Somebody told me you don't plant grass in months that don't have an R. Okay, there you go. Hey, it is National Chicken Boy Day. I've never heard of this, but I kind of was like, what? And here you go. It is a famous statue. Chicken Boy stands 22 feet tall and holds a bucket of chicken. The fiberglass statue of a boy with a

0: chicken head can be seen along Route 66. He is named after the former 1960s Chicken Boy restaurant. Didn't know they had one, but there you go. Also known as the Statue of Liberty of Los Angeles, he joins other notable food characters such as Big Boy and Ronald McDonald. The iconic statue remained in place at the restaurant until the owner died in 1984. At the time, Chicken Boy was given to Los Angeles art director Amy Igor. For a time, the statue remained cooped up in storage. However, over 20 years later, Chicken Boy flew the coop. He now graces the property of Inouye's design firm. The entire community came together to make the restoration of Chicken Boy possible. His restoration and display are partly due to a catalog of items Inouye offered for purchase, Chicken Boy themed items for fans to enjoy. So in 2010, California Governor Arnold Schwarzenegger recognized the famous Chicken Boy statue along historic U.S. Route 66 with the Governor's Historic Preservation Award. The feathered boy not only attracts visitors, but also has a documentary and a polka song named after him. In addition, he and Inu have also received several awards. So there you go. Chicken Boy. Look him up online. It's kind of creepy. It's just so weird. It is weird. Anyway, it is Chicken Boy Day today. It's also Burnt Ends Day today. Some flavor and some sauce. Yes. Once considered trimmings or leftovers, burnt ends come from the point of a brisket. However, these burnt ends take center stage in a barbecue basket of smoky flavor and goodness. The name comes from the longer cooking time required for a tender brisket. As a result, these thinner points become a little charred and tougher than the rest of the meat. Don't let that deter you. Nope. As a tradition in the Kansas City area, they've mastered burnt ends and a taste that has spread across the country. So there you go. Burnt ends today. Visit a barbecue joint. You can take a trip to Kansas City if you want and come back. Time for work. Make your own burnt ends at home. Look up the recipe, invite some friends over, and enjoy. Well, we're going to enjoy today as much as we can. There's some potential for some thunderstorms today. Also, a heat advisory Tuesday afternoon through Wednesday. That would be today through Wednesday. So stay tuned for the weather forecast along with our news or sports. Good morning to you and happy September. 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

0: That is Bob Welch with Sentimental Lady on Classic Hits 96.7. It is time for your weather forecast. Currently 74 degrees. It's going to be hot and muggy out there today.
1: Your Skynet forecast for this first day of September. A chance of showers or thunderstorms late this morning. It'll be partly sunny overall and then completely sunny by the end of the afternoon with a high of 92 degrees. A heat index as high as 100 degrees. For tonight, partly cloudy skies, a low 74. Wednesday, more sunshine with a high 95. A heat index of 101. For Skynet weather, I'm Bert Richardson. Classic Hits 96.7.
0: Going to be a hot, hot one. 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With our news, here's Lance. Good morning.
2: Good morning, Dawn. As we take our first look at news for this Tuesday morning, a former Riverdale administrator pleaded not guilty. According to court records, former Riverdale assistant principal Nathan Sorge pleaded not guilty to assault. He requested a change of venue and disqualification, which were denied by the prosecutor. His charges stem from an incident at Riverdale Schools in April after an alleged altercation with a student. He resigned from his position after being formally charged. Findlay City Council is expected to vote tonight. They're expected to vote on a tax subsidy for Vision Companies Columbus. They're developing the planning the high-density apartment project on the former Shady Grove Golf Course. The Finance Committee voted 3-2 to endorse a 75% reduction in property taxes over 15 years. Annexation was approved by council in June with a 7-2 vote in favor. It will be in regular session today at 6 p.m. And a trail in Wood County has reopened. The Slippery Elm Trail has been repaved, paving 13 miles between North Baltimore and Bowling Green. Officials held ribbon cuttings at the North Baltimore and Bowling Green heads of the trail. The Wood County Park District approved $1.1 million in funds from the Ohio Department of Transportation for the project. The trail averages over 250 users a day. Your check of the news on Classic 96.7. I'm Lance Morris.
0: 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That is your news brought to you by the Hancock County Veterans Services Office.
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0: Taking our first look at sports for this Tuesday morning. In high school, volleyball, Finley tops Defiance in four sets. Liberty Benson defeating Elmwood in straight sets. Van Buren loses a five-set thriller to Hardin Northern. Arlington falling to Ottoville in straight sets. Arcadia drops their match to Holgate in four sets. Calvert rolls through Buckeye Central in straight sets. Columbian losing to Ashland in four sets. Newark gets past Seneca East in straight sets. Cary on the wrong side of straight sets versus Colonel Crawford. Hopewell Loudoun falling to Willard in four sets. Old Fort gets the best of Bucyrus in straight sets. In high school, boys soccer, Columbian blown out by Upper Sandusky 14-0. Liberty Benson losing a close one to Springfield 1-0. In high school, girls soccer, Columbian blanked by Upper Sandusky 9-0. Your track of the sports song, Classic 96.7. I'm Lance Morris.
1: Thank you very much, Lance. And that is a look at your local sports. Now it's time to head over to our sports throughout the state of Ohio with the Ohio News Network.
2: Sports. I'm Buddy Wells. Starting with baseball, Michael King struck out six in six scoreless innings. Xander Bogaerts drove in a pair, and the Padres blanked the Reds 5-0 last night in the opener of the three-game set. Here's manager Terry Francona after the game on his team's offensive struggles in the loss.
3: King, good two-seam movement, and then his changeup is what really kind of gave a bunch of our guys fits. Yeah, and we'd day up with, and then the next inning, and we left them there. That doesn't help.
2: The Redlegs and Padres go again tonight in Cincinnati at 6:40. Nicola Dello's on the bump in that game for the Reds. Meanwhile, after an off day on Monday, the Guardians are back on the diamond tonight as they continue the homestand by hosting the Blue Jays for the first of a three-game set. First pitch is at 6:40 in that game as well. Gavin Williams is on the mound for the Guardians. We're now just 4 days away from the first full Saturday of college football action in the Week 1 slate. On Saturday this weekend, top-ranked Ohio State will host Ball State for a 12:30 kickoff at the Shoe. We've got just one ranked matchup this weekend in the sport. That comes on Sunday night when number 24 Louisville faces number 9 Ole Miss in Nashville. And speaking of football, we also only sit 8 days away from the NFL season getting underway. Next Wednesday night, it's a rematch of Super Bowl 60 as the defending champion Seahawks host the Patriots in Seattle. On next Sunday, September 13th, the Browns and Bengals will both begin their seasons with a 1:00 kickoff. The Browns take on the Jaguars in Jacksonville. As for the Bengals, they host the Tampa Bay Buccaneers. For ONN Sports, I'm Buddy Wells.
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0: That's the Two for Tuesday with the Spin Doctors. Hey, when something takes less than 2 minutes, do it immediately. Reply to a text, put that dish away, throw out the trash. Tiny tasks become giant piles when you keep postponing them.
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0: That is Hold the Line from the 1978 album Toto. Hey, don't forget, next hour we're doing our birthdays and celebrating you. 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If it's your birthday, a loved one, whoever, then we'll put you into a drawing for a movie pass from Seneca Starview Theater. 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
1: Your Skynet forecast for this first day of September. A chance of showers or thunderstorms late this morning. It'll be partly sunny overall and then completely sunny by the end of the afternoon with a high of 92 degrees. A heat index as high as 100 degrees. For tonight, partly cloudy skies, a low 74. Wednesday, more sunshine with a high 95, a heat index of 101. For Skynet weather, I'm Bert Richardson. Classic hits 96.7.

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3: 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These are the stories you're working on for our next newscast coming in about 25 minutes. A former Riverdale administrator pleaded not guilty. Finley City Council is expected to vote tonight, and four wind turbines are being removed near Bowling Green. We'll talk about all that and more coming up. But now it's time to take a look at what's going on throughout the state of Ohio with the Ohio News Network.
4: I'm Jay Fox on the Ohio News Network. 35-year-old Matthew McBride of Cleves has been identified as the man whose body was recovered from the Ohio River last weekend. The Hamilton County Sheriff's Office confirms that McBride entered the water to retrieve a remote-controlled boat after 9 p.m. on Friday night, and he went under along the riverbank in North Bend. His body was pulled from the river roughly 4 hours later by local dive teams. No foul play is suspected, but the river did have an unusually strong swift current. A fundraiser has been organized for the family. There are new details in a legal battle between U.S. Representative Max Miller and former White House Press Secretary Stephanie Grisham. Natalie Clydesdale of ONN affiliate WKYC-TV in Cleveland has more.
5: The court is ordering an injunction to protect both of them while this larger dispute continues. This fight centers around a settlement that the two reached back in 2023. They agreed to not publicly discuss or disparage each other. But Grisham is accusing Miller of breaking that agreement. One of the key pieces of evidence is a post that Miller made on X. He shared a recording involving his ex-wife, Emily Marino, and said it showed her admitting Grisham's allegation were, quote, fabricated.
4: The Cincinnati Reds lost to the San Diego Padres 5-0 yesterday. The Cleveland Guardians host the

0: Toronto Blue Jays in a series with playoff implications starting tonight at 6:40 p.m. For the Ohio News Network, I'm Jay Fox.
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0: 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The heat is on. It will be on. So that means watering your gardens and all that good stuff. And we've got, when we come back, the importance of your garden. And we'll be talking some tips with the Master Gardeners.
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0: I don't know about you, but that's making me hungry for sure. Hey, it is about 10 minutes after the hour of 7 o'clock, and we usually do our Marathon Center for the Performing Arts Community Calendar right now, but we're doing something a little bit different. I have John King, who's been here before, our Master Gardener, and he brought along another guest, another Master Gardener. It's two for one. I love this. Cindy Brink, good morning to you both.
8: Good morning.
9: Good morning.
0: Thank you for coming in today. We were just talking off air about the gardens, and I tried my hand at a garden. It's a raised garden. Sort of a flop this year, but you know what? I did get a few tomatoes and some cherry tomatoes, and the peppers are decent. They're small right now, but they're decent. Mm-hmm. And I did get one cucumber before the vines. Yeah, I think something got to the vines and the roots, and it just did not take off the way. It would look beautiful on my little arbor thing that I had, but yeah, it didn't last very long. So disappointed. That's okay. And
8: it
0: I got
8: is.
0: Two squash out of it. So that was good.
8: Yeah. The thing about cucumbers is people don't realize that once a cucumber is fully grown, if you don't pick them early when they're still kind of small, once it's fully grown, the plant goes, I'm done.
0: Yeah.
8: And it dies out.
0: And maybe that's what it was, because they were smaller and then they kind of like curled, which was kind of weird.
8: Yeah, I don't know what causes that. I have that issue too.
0: Yeah. So I was like, well, maybe this is not right. And I just kind of didn't do anything with them. And yeah, so maybe if I had been picking the curly ones, curly cucumber start a new trend. We're here today, Cindy, because we want to talk about the garden and cover crops for your garden. What does it mean as a cover crop?
9: John's the cover crop guy. I'm the
8: garden. She's the lasagna.
0: Yeah, that's right. I did read about the lasagna. So we'll talk. Okay, let's talk cover crops.
8: Yeah, at the end of the season, you've cleared your garden out. You have bare soil. And I've said before, Mother Nature hates bare soil. She's going to fill it with something. It's going to be something.

0: don't like. So you can go in and plant a crop that you can then sow into the soil in the spring. And it does a couple of things. One, it puts nutrients in the soil for you. And two, having a living root in the soil is good for it because it's going to keep it soft and pliable.
1: So what kind of cover crop? I mean, you hear this with farming and big farming, and they do like winter wheat or something
0: right.
1: like that as a cover crop. But if you've got a, let's say, 5x5 or 5x10 or a smaller garden, what kind of cover crop would you use for something?
0: You know,
1: like
0: I would
1: that?
0: Start with like buckwheat would be a good one to start. The other thing is radishes are tremendous for doing as a cover crop because they'll grow, the tubers will grow into the soil, and then it just loosens it up and keeps it loose. And then if you leave it in the soil and they degrade, it's releasing nutrients into the soil also.
1: Really? So can you do a cover crop and then harvest the crop in the spring?
0: If you want, yeah.
1: I mean, can you check them?
0: Actually, I wouldn't harvest any of that stuff, no.
1: Okay.
0: You want it because the intent is to get it worked into the soil.
1: Okay.
0: Now, the radishes, sure, you could do that. Some of them might last all winter. I don't know. I've never had that issue. But the daikon radish is the one, if you've got tight soil, that's the one you want to grow because it will grow deep into the soil and loosen it up.
1: Really? Okay. So what happens if you've got, instead of a in-the-ground garden, what happens if you've got raised bed? What do you do for something like that?
0: Same thing. You just plant radishes, anything. You want a living root in the soil.
1: Okay. All right. That's interesting. All right. So then let's talk about the lasagna. When you say lasagna effect, what is that, Cindy?
2: It is layering things in your garden at the end of the year. You're making compost in layers, and that will decompose through the winter, and your soil is ready to plant in the spring without tilling or.
1: Okay.
2: Last year was the first year I did it. We did it at the community garden, and we put cardboard down, and then we put you water between the layers. And then we added dried leaves. We had the members bring their leaves in from home, their grass clippings, and we spread it. We put peat moss next. In between all these layers, you're watering so they compress together. And then we went and got some compost and put a layer of that. It's Zubru is what we used. And then we covered it with plastic for the winter. And it just kind of all works together. And we took the plastic off, and there's no weeds because you covered with cardboard, and it's ready to plant. We didn't have to till this spring. And
1: wow.
2: And things grew great. Yeah.
1: It's rich then, soil from the compost.
0: It is, right. But it keeps it moist. One of the, if you don't do a cover crop and just leave it bare, it's going to be very tough to till in the spring. You're going to have to probably double dig it and then get your tiller going.
1: So this is a different way if you don't do a cover crop.
0: Correct.
1: You do the lasagna.
2: Right.
0: Yeah.
1: And right. Then can you layer it with pine needles or is that like too?
2: Pine needles add a lot of acid.
1: Acidic.
0: Yeah,
1: I
0: don't
1: say.
0: Think they break right. down as well.
2: Yeah.
1: Okay.
2: You can, I don't really do any coffee grounds or your vegetable scraps like you're putting in a compost pile. You can lay those in your garden bed. But if you use vegetable scraps, you're going to worry about disease and
0: pests
2: coming in to eat it.
1: Okay.
2: You know,
1: so the more natural, like grass clippings. So the cardboard goes down first, like the base layer.
2: Or you can put layers of newspaper, too.
1: Okay.
2: It doesn't have to be cardboard, but yeah, for a base layer.
1: Okay.
2: And that keeps your weeds from growing through it.
1: Uh-huh. That's interesting.
0: When we got ready to plant this last spring, Cindy was just amazed at how soft the soil was.
2: There's a lot of clay out
0: yeah.
2: there.
0: Yeah, there is.
2: It was, we have five plots. We did two with cover crops, and we did three with the garden lasagna, just trying to compare. And the difference, to me, was just amazing.
1: So the garden lasagna worked better for you than cover crops, even though the cover crops work.
0: Yeah.
1: This is just easier and wow.
2: The soil was so much softer and broke up, even though the cover crops did do their job. This just seemed so much better.
1: So again, it's the cardboard or newspaper first,
2: mm-hmm.
1: and then you water that, get that all nice and doused out.
2: Right.
1: And then it's leaves. and you water that again.
2: Uh-huh.
1: It's like almost like the water is like

0: the sauce in a lasagna that you're putting over it.
1: Right, exactly.
0: And then you're every layer you're watering, you're putting leaves and grass and whatever.
1: And yeah.
0: Okay.
1: Yeah, and the peat moss holds the moisture in and will keep it there, and then the compost just kind of.
2: And the tarp keeps it from blowing away.
1: Yeah, yeah, that was.
2: But unless you have one of those Derrico winds like we had.
1: Yeah, and we lost.
2: It stripped a lot of stuff off the garden out there.
0: How has the garden been this summer with the community garden, with the different people coming and working it and with their crops?
2: You know, it's been fantastic. It really has. Right. And we're just going to build more on that. The good thing is the fence is in, so it's now secure with the gates. There's going to be a ribbon cutting.
1: September 14th, I think it is.
2: Yeah, somewhere in September.
0: Okay.
1: Yeah.
2: We'll get that on our Facebook page. Actually, I think it already is. But it
1: might be.
2: Anyway, there is going to be a ribbon cutting for it, and mm-hmm. there's still plots. If you want to register or reserve one now for the spring, you can go out on the Community Garden of Findlay.
1: Hancock County.
2: Hancock County.
1: Right.
2: And we've got the QR code. Just follow them. There you go.
0: And you have to be a resident of Hancock County to have a plot.
1: No, we decided we didn't have to.
0: Okay. No. All right.
1: There's stuff you can plant now. We planted red beets a couple weeks ago and some more lettuce and spinach. And
0: that's what I was going to ask. Is there anything now that you can plant that maybe you harvest later in like late September or late October?
2: Yeah, you're talking about cold tolerant crops. Yeah.
0: Okay.
2: Kale, spinach,
1: lettuce.
2: Yeah.
0: Because maybe I'll try my hand at that, dig up the soil and try my hand at that.
2: And radishes. You can plant icicle radishes. They're nice little white radish. They're not real long, but there's a little heat to them, but they're not bad.
0: Okay.
1: You can plant peas, I think.
2: Peas, you can do that. Uh-huh. Yeah.
1: There's
2: still things. We had an article, or was that a presentation on what we could plant late summer or fall harvest.
1: Yeah.
0: Okay. And the article would be where if people want to look at it?
2: I usually post them on the Facebook page.
0: Okay. All right.
2: And some of them make it to the newspaper.
0: Okay. Yeah. All right. I love it. So we're going to cover crop it and we're going to lasagna it later on. When is a good time to do that?
2: You know, when you're ready to stop gardening. You know, and just get it going, and then you don't have to worry about it. You know, some things, they're not going to grow when it's freezing, so you want to get it going. That's why I want to talk about that now. Get it going in October, and that'll give stuff a chance to grow.
1: Yeah, the end of October. Yeah, it's when I did it last year. They shut the water off November 1st out there. So.
0: Okay, I love it. What are some of the tips for harvesting that I think... We go throughout the season and we talk about the gardening and keeping up the soil and doing all that stuff. But when you talk to the plant about like deadheading or pruning, or how do you know when to pick something? I know we talked about tomatoes when it's just a little bit orange or whatever, when it just starts to turn.
2: Right.
0: Right, yeah. You pick it. But what about some of the other things in the garden that you know maybe now is the time to start digging things up?
2: Oh, gosh. You know, like potatoes, you can pick them anytime. You really can. Sweet potatoes, I always will dig down in a mound looking for a good size one.
1: Red beets, you start to the top of the beets sticking out of the ground.
0: Okay.
1: Same thing with carrots. Green beans until they quit producing, really.
2: Just keep picking them.
1: Yeah, as long as you pick them, you're going to get green beans.
0: Okay. You know,
2: I talked about the cucumbers.
0: Yeah.
2: The tough one is squash, you know, because people will, it's yellow. It looks like it's ready, but you got to look at the stem.
0: Okay.
2: You got to look at the stem. Make sure it's dry.
0: Okay.
2: And you can thump it. You know, if it sounds hollow, then you're good to go with that also.
0: All right.
2: Yeah. A neighbor of ours was so proud. He had grown a butternut squash and picked it. It's because he thought it was big enough. It was green. I mean, there was no eating that.
0: Yeah. So you look at the stem.
2: Look at the stem. That's a key. It's nice and dry. Yeah.
1: Green peppers, too. I know you can, they start to curve the stem and they snap off real easy where you're not trying to.
2: And that's a good point. It should just pull off easily when it's ready.
0: So if it doesn't pull off easily, then
2: maybe let
0: leave
2: it go
0: it
2: a little bit. Yeah.
0: Okay. All right. I love it. Anything else happen?

0: happening with you guys with the Master Gardeners? Is there a class, another class coming up?
1: Or? Yeah, we have an invasive plants in your yard workshop coming up on Saturday, October 3rd, and it's from 9 to 11, and it's free.
0: Okay.
1: And it's at the Hancock County Agricultural Services Center, which is out on 140, just up from the driver's license building. And you just go to our Facebook page, Master Gardeners of Hancock County, Ohio. Make sure you get Ohio in there, otherwise you'll get one out of Maine or something like that. And again, we have a QR code where you can sign up.
0: All right. Well, thank you so much for coming in and bestowing your knowledge on us. It's always so interesting to talk to you guys and find out more about gardening and the tips that you have. And it's just such a fun thing to be able to put something in the ground, watch it grow, and know that you've produced something like that.
2: No. Yeah. It's so satisfying. And pulling weeds is satisfying. <You know?
0: laughs> If you asked me myself a long time ago, my mom is listening to this, we had a garden. I was thinking I was telling you this, John. We had a garden in the backyard. And every day my mom would say, you need to go out and weed. You need to go out and weed. So by the time when I was a teenager, I hated weeding. Not so much now, but I did back then. Thank you again for coming in
1: and talking to us again.
2: Thank you.
0: Make sure that you do some cover crops, no matter how small your garden is, or make sure that you make some lasagna. Sounds good.
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0: 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That was Dave Mason. We just disagree. 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They believe food should be fresh, flavorful, and crafted with care.
1: Your Skynet forecast for this first day of September. A chance of showers or thunderstorms late this morning. It'll be partly sunny overall and then completely sunny by the end of the afternoon with a high of 92 degrees. A heat index as high as 100 degrees. For tonight, partly cloudy skies, a low 74. Wednesday, more sunshine with a high 95. A heat index of 101. For Skynet weather, I'm Bert Richardson. 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
3: Take another look at news for this Tuesday morning. Findlay City Council is expected to vote tonight. They're expected to vote on a tax subsidy for Vision Companies Columbus. They are the developer planning a high-density apartment project on the former Shady Grove Golf Course. The Finance Committee

0: voted 3-2 to endorse a 75% reduction in property taxes over 15 years. Annexation was approved by council in June with a 7-2 vote in favor. They will meet in regular session today at 6 p.m. A former Riverdale administrator pleaded not guilty. According to court records, former Riverdale assistant principal Nathan Sorge pleaded not guilty to assault. He requested a change of venue and disqualification, which were denied by the prosecutor. His charges stem from an incident at Riverdale schools in April after an alleged altercation with a student. He resigned from his position shortly after being formally charged. And four wind turbines are being removed near Bowling Green. Preliminary work is underway to remove four wind turbines west of Bowling Green near the Wood County landfill. The project is expected to run through December. The turbines were first in use in 2003. They were decommissioned in 2025 after reaching the end of their operational life. The work will not impact access to the Wood County landfill. We are checking for the news on Classics 96.7. I'm Lance Morris.
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0: Take another check of our sports for this Tuesday morning. In high school volleyball, Calvert rolls through Buckeye Central in straight sets. Columbian losing to Ashland in four sets. Newark gets past Seneca East in straight sets. Hopewell Loudon falling to Willard in four sets. Findlay tops Defiance in four sets. Liberty Benton defeating Elmwood in straight sets. Van Buren loses a five-set throw to Hardin Northern. In high school boys soccer, Liberty Benton losing a close one to Springfield 1-0. Columbian blown out by Upper Sandusky 14-0. And in high school girls soccer, Columbian blanked by Upper Sandusky 9-0. We are talking sports on Classics 96.7. I'm Lance Morris.
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4: And sports, somebody well. Starting with baseball, Michael King struck out six in six scoreless innings. Xander Bogaerts drove in a pair, and the Padres blanked the Reds 5-0 last night in the opener of the three-game series. The Redlegs and Padres go again tonight in the Queen City at 6:40. Nick Lodolo's on the mound for Cincinnati. Meanwhile, after an off day on Monday, the Guardians are back at it tonight as they continue the homestand by hosting the Toronto Blue Jays for the first of three. Gavin Williams is on the bump in that game for Cleveland. They get underway at 6:40 as well. We continue to inch our way closer to the start of the NFL season, as we're just a week and a day away from the Seahawks and Patriots getting the season underway in Seattle next Wednesday night in the Super Bowl 60 rematch. On Monday yesterday, Browns head coach Todd Monken met with the media, and among the many topics discussed, Monken said that he likes how rookie receiver Casey Concepcion continues to develop in practice.
5: I don't know if faster is the word, but we are pleased with his progress. I think we hoped and anticipated that he would bring the things that we had seen on tape, from return value to just getting the ball in his hands and then his route running down the field. We had seen contested catches, and I think from a ball skill standpoint, he's been great.
4: The Browns will begin their 2026 campaign next Sunday on the 13th with a road matchup against the Jaguars down in Jacksonville. As for the Bengals, they begin their year on that same date as they host the Tampa Bay Buccaneers.

0: Bears. I'm Buddy Wells on the Ohio News Network.
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1: 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Birthday wishes today going out to Chris Webb. Happy birthday to you, Chris. Leah Brandt. Happy birthday. If you see Leah in the University of Findlay, make sure you say hello to her. Jill Gruce, happy birthday to you, Jill, and Alexandra Smith. Happy, happy birthday to all of you. You share your birthdays with Ellen Dershowitz. We just said we had a birthday related to the O.J. Simpson defense team yesterday. Well, Ellen is 88 years old. Gloria Estefan, pop singer, is 69. Dee Dee Myers, former White House press secretary, is 65. Lily Tomlin, oh, she's so good at all she does, 87 years old. Greg Errico, drummer for Sly and the Family Stone, Santana, and Life, the first family of funk, is 78 years old. Billy Blanks, Tybo inventor, 71. Do you have a problem? Yeah, go see Dr. Phil McGraw. He's 76. He's on the Dr. Phil TV show. Used to be so good. I don't even know if that's still on or not. But yeah, people used to watch that and quote Dr. Phil all the time. Archie Bell, singer from Sang Tighten Up, 82 years old. Scott Speedman, actor from Animal Kingdom, Felicity, and Barney's Version, he's 51. Padma Lashmi, TV host. I think she did the cooking shows. 56 years old. Boyd Holbrook, actor from Hatfields and McCoys, Milk, the host, he's 45. Zendaya, she's got a brilliant career. Euphoria, Spider-Man, The Odyssey, the drama, so much more. She is only 30 years old. And we're kicking it back with this one. Yeah, Barry Gibb, one of the Bee Gees. I think he's one of the last Bee Gees around. He is 80 years old today. Happy, happy birthday from all of you who have birthdays today. Make sure you go to WBVI.com. And sign up. We want to celebrate you on your special day. 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
1: Your Skynet forecast for this first day of September. A chance of showers or thunderstorms late this morning. It'll be partly sunny overall and then completely sunny by the end of the afternoon with a high of 92 degrees. A heat index as high as 100 degrees. For tonight, partly cloudy skies, a low 74. Wednesday, more sunshine with a high 95. A heat index of 101. For Skynet weather, I'm Bert Richardson. 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
4: It's 8 o'clock on Classic Hits, 96.7. These are the stories we are working on for our next newscast coming in about 25 minutes. A former Riverdale administrator pleaded not guilty. Finley City Council is expected to vote tonight, and a trail in Wood County has reopened. Talk about all that and more coming up. But now it's time to take a look at what's going on throughout the state of Ohio through Ohio News Network.
5: I'm Jay Fox on the Ohio News Network. In Southwest Ohio, the Ohio Capital Journal reports that Springfield community leaders say their city is under siege as it deals with ongoing immigration disputes and safety concerns. In Central Ohio, there are new details about a husband and wife charged in a major sex abuse case out of Licking County. Carla Rogner of ONN affiliate WBNS-TV has that story.
6: Between the two of them, 43-year-old John and 24-year-old Brianna are facing a total of 67 charges, including rape. According to the criminal complaint, the couple was arrested in June after Newark police executed a search warrant in a rape and child sexual abuse material investigation. They're also charged with voyeurism, accused of using the hidden camera to capture videos of people using the restroom at the YMCA and the Indian Mound Mall in Heath.
5: Two people were injured and one suspect is in custody after a shooting near a McDonald's in Northeast Ohio's Barberton yesterday afternoon. Maya Ward of ONN affiliate WKYC-TV reports.
7: Barberton police say they received a call around 1:33 in this area regarding a shooting, and they say just 3 minutes later at 1:36, the suspected shooter was already in custody. So they say two people suffered what they call minor injuries and were taken to area hospitals, but they want to stress there's no active threat to the community.
5: For the Ohio News Network, I'm Jay Fox.
8: During COVID, Amy Acton shut down Ohio and banned people from visiting their loved ones in nursing homes. As a result, more seniors died in Ohio than any other state in the Midwest, and they passed away all alone, leaving Ohio families devastated, including Linda Caudill's family.
9: I had to put my mother in a nursing home because she had fallen. A few weeks after that is when Amy Acton shut down.

0: on the state. My mother didn't understand it. It traumatized her. She didn't know why her family couldn't come visit her. 2 months later, she died. Amy Acton is to blame for this. What happened to my mother happened to a lot of seniors. It happened to a lot of families. Many people died as a result of this, and it shouldn't have happened. I will never forgive Amy Acton for what she did to my family. Ohio can't afford liberal Amy Acton.
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0: That is the Doobie Brothers. It keeps you running on classic hits. 96.7. Well, yeah, Lionel Richie wasn't running after one of his concerts. He went straight back into the ICU. We'll tell you about it after these messages.
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0: It is time for your Ritz Theater Entertainment News. It's all brought to you by the Ritz Theater Downtown Tiffin. Remember, they have their new tickets on sale for the season of 2026-2027. I can't believe I'm saying that. Well, can't believe I'm saying it's September 1st either, but we are. Well, Bachman Turner Overdrive is hitting the road again, announcing a 2027 tour called the No Speed Limit Tour. The tour kicks off January 7th at the Hard Rock Live in Orlando, Florida. It runs through March 20th when the band wraps up things at Black Bear Casino Resort in Carlton, Minnesota. The 25-day run includes stops in Nashville, San Antonio, Tucson, California, Pennsylvania, New Jersey, West Virginia, Indiana, Iowa, and more. No Ohio dates, though. With a March 10th show at Nashville's Ryman Auditorium among the highlights, BTO founder Randy Bachman will return to the road with the band following his recent touring run with Burton Cummings. Bachman says he first fell in love with rock and roll after giving up classical violin at 14 and seeing Elvis on television. He says he's grateful to still be touring and seeing fans enjoy the hits, adding that he feels fortunate to get back

0: out there with BTO. It looks like the closest dates to us, Illinois, March 9th in Effingham, Illinois. Yes, that is a place. Nashville, Tennessee, March 10th. And, well, that's about it. There's nothing in Detroit either. So, well, there you go. Got to fly somewhere if you want to see them. Boston is celebrating the 50th anniversary of its self-titled debut album with a major reissue planned for the second quarter of 2027. Tom Scholz is working with Impex Records on several formats, including a black double LP, a limited edition metallic pearl gold double LP, and an SACD hybrid disc. The big attraction for longtime fans is a collection of previously unreleased demos Scholz recorded and used when shopping the band to record labels before Boston signed with Epic Records. Scholz restored and remastered the recordings with Boston guitarist Gary Phil. The standard vinyl package will include the original album plus a 12-inch EP featuring those demos, along with a booklet containing an essay by music historian Chuck Granata and historic photos. That should be amazing. Love it. And Lionel Richie has been hospitalized in St. Louis after becoming ill following his Saturday night performance. He reportedly checked himself in for tests and was treated in the ICU with doctors looking into possible dehydration. Concertgoers said Richie needed a chair during all night long because he was struggling to stay on his feet. He's expected to be released today. The incident comes just 2 months after Richie had to cut a St. Paul concert short after becoming dizzy and repeatedly sitting down on stage. His family, friends, and bandmates have reportedly been concerned about his health, but Richie remains eager to keep performing. Yeah, that begs the question, when is enough, right? Well, that is a look at your entertainment news. It's all brought to you by the Ritz Theater in downtown Tiffin.
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0: That is Lionel Richie all night long. Well, hey, this is something different. A tree covered floating island spanning roughly 105,000 square feet briefly appeared in British Columbia's Williston Reservoir before mysteriously disappearing. Locals spotted the mass north of Mackenzie earlier this month. BC Hydro spokesman Bob Gammer admitted initial skepticism, citing AI faked photos as a concern. He says, quote, "It's certainly something we've not heard of before," Grammer told CBC News. Satellite imagery from July 20th confirmed the island's existence, but by April 5th, it had vanished from satellite data. Grammer believes the island may have drifted to a sheltered shoreline rather than sinking. He speculated the mass formed over several years as driftwood accumulated along the shore, allowing plants and trees to take root before rising reservoir water levels broke it free. Something to think about. That's kind of cool.
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0: It is currently 77 degrees. 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
3: Your Skynet forecast for this first day of September. A chance of showers or thunderstorms late this morning. It'll be partly sunny overall and then completely sunny by the end of the afternoon with a high of 92 degrees. A heat index as high as 100 degrees. For tonight, partly cloudy skies, a low 74. Wednesday, more sunshine with a high 95. A heat index of 101. For Skynet weather, I'm Bert Richardson. 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

0: time for your news. 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
1: Take another look at news for this Tuesday morning. A former Riverdale administrator pleaded not guilty. According to court records, former Riverdale assistant principal Nathan Sorge pleaded not guilty to assault. He requested a change of venue and disqualification, which were denied by the prosecutor. His charges stem from an incident at Riverdale schools last April after an alleged altercation with a student. He resigned from his position after being formally charged. Findlay City Council is expected to vote tonight. They're expected to vote on a tax subsidy for Revision Companies Columbus. They are the developer planning a high-density apartment project on the former Shady Grove Golf Course. The Finance Committee voted 3-2 to endorse a 75% reduction in property taxes over 15 years. Annexation was approved by Council in June with a 7-2 vote in favor. It will meet in regular session today at 6 p.m. And a trail in Wood County has reopened. The Slippery Elm Trail has been repaved, paving 13 miles between North Baltimore and Bowling Green. Officials held ribbon cuttings at the North Baltimore and Bowling Green heads of the trail. The Wood County Park District approved $1.1 million in funds from the Ohio Department of Transportation for the project. The trail averages over 250 users a day. Your check of the news on Classic 96.7. I'm Lance Morris.
0: Thank you very much, Lance. 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
1: Taking another look at sports for this Tuesday morning. In high school volleyball, Van Buren loses a 5-set thriller to Hardin Northern. Arcadia dropping their match to Holgate in 4 sets. Findlay tops Defiance in 4 sets. Liberty Benton defeating Elmwood in straight sets. Calvert rolls through Buckeye Central in straight sets. Columbian loses to Ashland in 4 sets. New Regal gets past Seneca East in straight sets. Hopewell out and falling to Willard in 4 sets. In high school boys soccer, Columbian blown out by Upper Sandusky 14-0. Liberty Benton loses a close one to Springfield 1-0. In high school girls soccer, Columbian blanked by Upper Sandusky 9-0. 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I'm Lance Morris.
0: Thank you very much, Lance. That is your local sports brought to you by In the Acts of downtown Fostoria.
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5: Sports, somebody well. Starting with baseball, Michael King struck out 6 in 6 scoreless innings. Xander Bogaerts drove in a pair, and the Padres blanked the Reds 5-0 last night in the opener of the 3-game set. Here's manager Terry Francona after the game on his team's offensive struggles in the loss.
6: King, good 2-seam movement, and then his changeup is what really kind of gave a bunch of our guys fits. Yeah, and we'd the day up with, and then the next inning, and we left them there. That doesn't help.
5: The Redlegs and Padres go again tonight in Cincinnati at 6:40. Nick Lodolo's on the bump in that game for the Reds. Meanwhile, after an off day on Monday, the Guardians are back on the diamond tonight as they continue the homestand by hosting the Blue Jays for the first of a 3-game set. First

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Oh, play the funky music on Classic Hits 96.7. Well, the serial Guinness World Record breaker David Rush has added another bizarre title to his collection by balancing 254 rolls of toilet paper on his head. Can you imagine that? That is high. Rush originally set the record with 101 rolls in 2021, later reclaimed it with 195 rolls in 2025, and has now pushed it to 254 rolls. Say that five times fast.

0: took cardboard dividers, several people, to lift the massive stack and apparently nerves of steel. This first attempt ended with the entire toilet paper roll tower cascading to the floor. On his second try, though, Rush kept the stack balanced on his forehead for 1 minute and 12 seconds, easily beating the 30-second record requirement. He now holds more than 200 Guinness World Records. Wonder what other records he holds. Go ahead and look it up. David Rush. Okay. It is time for your weather forecast. It's all brought to you by Style Encore.
1: Your Skynet forecast for this first day of September. A chance of showers or thunderstorms late this morning. It'll be partly sunny overall and then completely sunny by the end of the afternoon with a high of 92 degrees. A heat index as high as 100 degrees. For tonight, partly cloudy skies, a low 74. Wednesday, more sunshine with a high 95. A heat index of 101. For Skynet weather, I'm Bert Richardson. 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
4: 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These are the stories we are working on for our final newscast coming in about 25 minutes. Four wind turbines are being removed near Bowling Green. Finlay City Council is expected to vote tonight, and a former Riverdale administrator pleaded not guilty. So with all that and more coming up, and now it's time to take a look at what's going on throughout the state of Ohio through Ohio News Network.
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6: A 16-year-old was struck by a school bus yesterday morning in Northwest Ohio. ONN's Angela Ann reports.
7: The crash happened around 7:28 a.m. in the village of Hicksville. That's in Defiance County. According to the State Highway Patrol, a 58-year-old man was driving the school bus when the teen tried to cross the road and stepped in front of the bus. Investigators say the 16-year-old was hit by the bus and treated at the scene for minor injuries and was later released. The bus driver was not hurt. The Highway Patrol said alcohol or drugs are not suspected.
6: Big changes are coming to flock camera regulations in Columbus. Tracy Townsend of ONN affiliate WBNS-TV has that story.
8: Those changes include 7-day video retention and tighter regulations on who can access flock databases. The city will also assign a third party for independent reviews of flock camera usage. This comes after a year of nationwide and local controversy as to how police departments use the cameras. Columbus will also pause the planned installation of 11 cameras this year. Columbus police say a centralized policy governing all CPD sensor systems will be published September 4th.
6: In Northeast Ohio, Youngstown police are investigating after a weekend birthday party at an Airbnb turned violent with a massive amount of gunfire that wounded two individuals and left the area riddled with bullet holes. For the Ohio News Network, I'm Jay Fox.
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0: 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Well, coming up this week on September 4th, it is a Thursday, I believe. No, Friday. From 5 to 7, with a rain date of September 25th, it's the Independence House Annual Car Show and Raffle Basket Fundraiser. 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Well, the Allen Irie Center is holding a golf scramble on September 5th from 8:30 a.m. to 2 p.m. It's going to be at, it's going to be at, I'm trying to find out where it's going to be at. I believe it's at Clinton Heights Golf Club, and it's just going to be a fun time. It is a best ball scramble, I believe, with prizes and all sorts of other activities. 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And Life at TU is hosting the Constitution at 2:50. That's happening September 4th. It's Dr. Tad Edman, the adjunct professor of history at Heidelberg University, will be at Tiffin University talking about the Constitution and America's 250 birthday. So you don't want to miss that. And that's going to be a great time as well. So learn all about that and the upcoming events. 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And again, that is September 4th from 9:30 to 11:30. That is a look at some of the things happening in and around your area. It's all brought to you by Destination Seneca County, a division of the Seneca County Collaborative.
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0: It is Bill Withers, Ain't No Sunshine, and the sun is not shining. Let's check out our weather forecast. 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
1: Your Skynet forecast for this first day of September. A chance of showers or thunderstorms late this morning. It'll be partly sunny overall and then completely sunny by the end of the afternoon with a high of 92 degrees. A heat index as high as 100 degrees. For tonight, partly cloudy skies, a low 74. Wednesday, more sunshine with a high 95. A heat index of 101. For Skynet weather, I'm Bert Richardson. Classic Hits 96.7.
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3: Taking our final check of news for this Tuesday morning. The Findlay City Council is expected to vote tonight. They're expected to vote on a tax subsidy for Vision Company Columbus. They're the developer planning a high-density apartment project on the former Shady Grove Golf Course. The Finance Committee voted 3-2 to endorse a 75% reduction in property taxes over 15 years. Annexation was approved by council in June with a 7-2 vote in favor. They will meet in regular session today at 6 p.m. A former Riverdale administrator pleaded not guilty. According to court records, former Riverdale assistant principal Nathan Sorge pleaded not guilty to assault. He requested a change of venue and disqualification, which were denied by the prosecutor. His charges stem from an incident at Riverdale schools last April after an alleged altercation with a student. He resigned from his position after being formally charged. And four wind turbines are being removed near Bowling Green. Preliminary work is underway to remove four wind turbines west of Bowling Green near the Wood County landfill. The project is expected to run through December. The turbines were first in use in 2003, but were decommissioned in 2025 after reaching the end of their operational life. The work will not impact the access to the Wood County landfill. We are checking the news on Classic at 96.7. I'm Lance Morris.
0: Thank you very much, Lance, and that is your news.
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2: Taking our final look at sports for this Tuesday morning. In high school, volleyball, Findlay tops Defiance in four sets. Liberty Benton defeating Elmwood in straight sets. And Buren losing a five-set thriller to Hardin Northern. Arlington falling in straight sets to Ottoville. Arcadia drops her match to Holgate in four sets. Calvert rolls for Buckeye Central in straight sets. Columbia losing to Ashland in four sets. New Brunswick gets past Seneca East in straight sets. Hopewell Island falling to Willard in four sets. In high school boys soccer, Liberty Benton losing a close one to Springfield 1-0. Columbian blown out by Upper Sandusky 14-0. And in high school girls soccer, Columbian blanked by Upper Sandusky 9-0. We're talking sports on Classic 96.7. I'm Lance Morris.
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4: Somebody well. Starting with baseball, Michael King struck out six in six scoreless innings. Xander Bogaerts drove in a pair, and the Padres blanked the Reds 5-0 last night in the opener of the three-game series. The Redlegs and Padres go again tonight in the Queen City at 6:40. Nick Lodolo's on the mound for Cincinnati. Meanwhile, after an off day on Monday, the Guardians are back at it tonight as they continue the homestand by hosting the Toronto Blue Jays for the first of three. Gavin Williams is on the bump in that game for Cleveland. They get underway at 6:40 as well. We continue to inch our way closer to the start of the NFL season, as we're just a week and a day away from the Seahawks and Patriots getting the season underway in Seattle next Wednesday night in the Super Bowl 60 rematch. On Monday yesterday, Browns head coach Todd Monken met with the media, and among the many topics discussed, Monken said that he likes how rookie receiver Casey Concepcion continues to develop in practice.
5: I don't know if faster is the word, but we are pleased with his progress. I think we hoped and anticipated that he would bring the things that we had seen on tape, from return value to just getting the ball in his hands and then his route running down the field. We had seen contested catches, and I think from a ball skill standpoint, he's been great.
4: The Browns will begin their 2026 campaign next Sunday on the 13th with a road matchup against the Jaguars down in Jacksonville. As for the Bengals, they begin their year on that same date as they host the Tampa Bay Buccaneers. I'm Buddy Wells on the Ohio News Network.
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2: Oh, that is a two for Tuesday with Billy Joel, Don't Ask Me Why, and then Moving Out, Anthony's song. Before that, we had Peter Cetera. Yes, The Glory of Love. And then Peter Cetera with Chicago. One of his greatest hits, If You Leave Me Now. Weather forecast coming up in just a bit. Hey, remember the birthday club? 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And one of the ways we do it is the birthday club. 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
1: Your Skynet forecast for this first day of September. A chance of showers or thunderstorms late this morning. It'll be partly sunny overall and then completely sunny by the end of the afternoon with a high of 92 degrees. A heat index as high as 100 degrees. For tonight, partly cloudy skies, a low 74. Wednesday, more sunshine with a high 95. A heat index of 101. For Skynet weather, I'm Burt Richardson. 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
1: Make sure you stay hydrated today as the heat rolls in with the heat index. 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So much fun. Your words of wisdom. Procrastination is like a credit card. It's a lot of fun until you get the bill. Jay Coffee coming in next, followed by our classic with the classic Keith. We'll see you bright and early tomorrow morning. Here's your last two for Tuesday with Huey Lewis.

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0: Christmas time, 1984. Got that Careless Whisper going on with Wham. Hey, this is Jay Coffey with a couple of things you might want to know. Well, Lionel Richie checked himself into the ICU out of caution shortly after his performance in St. Louis on Saturday. There's going to be a Days of Thunder sequel, and joining Tom Cruise will be Anne Hathaway. And Barry Gibb turns the big 8-0 today, and Gloria Estefan celebrates her 69th birthday. Whether you get pulled over or get into a crash, drinking and driving will change your whole world. 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
8: Your Skynet forecast for this first day of September. A chance of showers or thunderstorms late this morning. It'll be partly sunny overall and then completely sunny by the end of the afternoon with a high of 92 degrees. A heat index as high as 100 degrees. For tonight, partly cloudy skies, a low 74. Wednesday, more sunshine with a high 95. A heat index of 101. For Skynet weather, I'm Bert Richardson. 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

0: It was 1972, the very first time we would hear from the Eagles, and it was a monumental song, Take It Easy. Hey, this is Jay Coffey. So here's a great tip from Science Insights. If you have a chance to do your workout in the morning or in the afternoon, you might want to choose the morning. You know, morning workout benefits include better moods and less tension throughout the day. You're more likely to stick with it, and you're going to get a better mindset for food intake. And working out in the morning improves sleep patterns and brain function.
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2: I'm Marcela Sanchez with an AP News Minute. A whistleblower says the Postal Service's effort to comply with President Trump's mail balloting executive order is rushed and sloppy.
3: The whistleblower's statement, released by Democratic Senator Richard Blumenthal, contends the Postal Service is set to launch an error-riddled computerized system that could lead to huge numbers of mail ballots being rejected. Blumenthal says it's designed to disenfranchise millions of Americans before the midterm elections. The system's part of the president's executive order limiting mail voting. A federal judge has temporarily blocked it, and the order may ultimately be back before the Supreme Court. Sagar Meghani, Washington.
2: Officials in New York City say a woman randomly stabbed two people in Times Square yesterday. Police say the woman died and the man is in stable condition. Police later shot the 49-year-old suspect from Queens. I'm Marcela Sanchez.
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And the hits just keep coming with Jay Coffey. And just minutes away, we're going to take a look at Don't Picture This. I'll explain what I'm talking about coming up in less than 10.

0: 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You can clap your hands if you want to, but I was going to say, if you're happy and you know it, keep listening. 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

0: Academy Award winning and Dirty Dancing action from Bill Medley and Jennifer Warnes, and I've had the time of my life, and it continues on. Jay Coffey, so from Memory and Cognition, which is a research journal, you know, taking a photo or screenshot to help you remember something can actually make you more likely to forget it. While scientists are not sure why, one explanation is that taking a picture distracts us from the thing we're trying to remember. So one way to avoid the digital amnesia effect is to review the images after you get home. People take around 20 photos each day, and the average smartphone stores about 2,000 images. The NFL is back. NFL Kickoff, presented by YouTube TV, is Wednesday, September 9th on NBC. See the full Week 1 schedule at watch.nfl.com.
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8: Your Skynet forecast for this first day of September. A chance of showers or thunderstorms late this morning. It'll be partly sunny overall and then completely sunny by the end of the afternoon with a high of 92 degrees. A heat index as high as 100 degrees. For tonight, partly cloudy skies, a low 74. Wednesday, more sunshine with a high 95. A heat index of 101. For Skynet weather, I'm Burt Richardson. 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

0: Aerosmith rolling back the calendar to summertime 1993, coming off their 11th album, Get a Grip and Some Crayon. Hey, it's Jake Coffey. So Doc's going to return this month with its third season, and Fox has released a trailer for the medical drama's return. Now, Amy experiences unsettling flashbacks about her past with Dr. Grant and realizes he has been deceiving her. The season premiere episode of Doc is coming up on Tuesday, September 22nd on Fox, next day on Hulu. Today's Daily Double Play featured artists are Sweden's second best-selling musical act after ABBA.
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4: Good morning. I'm Ed Donahue with an AP News Minute.

0: This is day four of jury deliberations in Massachusetts in the Lindsey Clancy murder trial. Judge William Sullivan received a message from the jury.
1: After many hours of deliberation, we are unable to come to a unanimous decision.
0: The jury must decide whether to hold Clancy criminally responsible for killing her three young children in 2023.
1: I brought you back out because I know that this was a long trial. All right. I know there were over 80 witnesses. There were over 300 exhibits.
0: The judge's message to the jury, don't stop deliberating.
1: Keep in mind the instructions I gave you, reviewing the evidence, and I'd ask you to resume your deliberations at this time.
0: Clancy, a labor and delivery nurse, admits to killing her children, but claims postpartum psychosis was the reason. Prosecutors argue Clancy knew what she was doing. More information at apnews.com. I'm Ed Donahue.
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0: Summertime 1986, Rock and Roll Hall of Famer Steve Winwood getting some help from Chaka Khan on Higher Love. Hey, it's Jay Coffey. So here are some of sleep's strangest facts. Now, from a special vacation to a holiday gathering, long-term memories are predominantly formed during sleep when the brain replays recent experiences. You know, a good night's sleep is essential for a healthy ticker. Lack of sleep can lead to hypertension. And a study shows that the amount of sleep you get can significantly affect your teeth. Researchers speculate that sleep shortage impairs the body's immune system, something that can lead to bad teeth. Progressive Insurance. 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
8: Your Skynet forecast for this afternoon. We'll have sunshine, a high of 91 degrees with a heat index value as high as 100. Could get wind gusts also as high as 21 miles per hour. Tonight, partly cloudy skies with a low of 74. For Wednesday, sunny with a high 94, heat index of 100. Thursday, a chance of showers or thunderstorms in the afternoon, mostly sunny and 92. For Skynet weather, I'm Kara Stallings. Classic Hits 96.7.
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0: Originally the B-side of Foreigners Feels Like the First Time, re-released as their second single as an A-side, Cold as Ice. Jay Coffey, did you know a belt is the most forgotten item at airport security? While ice cream is the most popular dessert, Jell-O is number two. According to a survey, 15% of adults take a nap twice a week, and an analysis of studies reveals student performances can actually be influenced by the way a classroom is decorated.
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4: I'm Ed Donahue with an AP News Minute. Rain is falling across parts of Texas and Louisiana as Tropical Storm Edward moves toward the Gulf Coast. Texas Governor Greg Abbott is watching the storm.
5: The biggest problem we expect out of the storm at this moment in time is flooding. Some local rainfall may be as high as 10 to 15 inches. Some could be

0: 34 inches per hour. The most intense rainfall is expected to be in and around Harris County area.
1: Forecasters expect Edouard to make landfall in Texas later today and then rapidly weaken. Several storms are brewing in the Pacific, including Lowell, which reached hurricane strength. It's about 500 miles from Hilo, Hawaii. Forecasters say swells from Lowell were likely to impact parts of Hawaii beginning tomorrow. Tropical Storm Marie formed in the Pacific, well offshore of southwest Mexico, and forecasters say it's not threatening any land. I'm Ed Donahue.
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0: A tribute to Marilyn Monroe, Def Leppard's Photograph coming out in 1982. Hey, it's Jay Coffey. 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
6: Your Skynet forecast for this afternoon. We'll have sunshine, a high of 91 degrees with a heat index value as high as 100. Could get wind gusts also as high as 21 miles per hour. Tonight, partly cloudy skies with a low of 74. For Wednesday, sunny with a high 94, heat index of 100. Thursday, a chance of showers or thunderstorms in the afternoon, mostly sunny and 92. For Skynet weather, I'm Kara Stallings, Classic Hits 96.7.
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0: We had just kicked off summertime 1985. Bryan Adams scoring himself a massive hit from the movie A Night in Heaven and Heaven. Hey, it's Jay Coffey. So the CBS daytime game shows The Price is Right and Let's Make a Deal, they're going to celebrate the 60th anniversary of Star Trek franchise with special episodes that does include celebrity guests and out-of-this-world surprises. The episodes will air next Tuesday, September the 8th on CBS and also stream on Paramount+.
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4: I'm Ed Donahue with an AP News Minute. The military says it's striking targets in Iran as hostilities flare again after a month without military action. U.S. Central Command says the strikes follow recent attempted attacks against commercial shipping in the Strait of Hormuz and against American service members deployed to the region. Iran remains defiant.
5: هدف دشمن از این جنگ ترکیبی این هست که در داخل کشور
4: Parliamentary Speaker Mohammed Bagher Qualibaf says the enemy's objective in this hybrid war is to create unrest and chaos inside the country. That is their malicious intention. They may also add acts of terrorism to it, and they may certainly launch renewed limited military attacks and short strikes in an effort to weaken us, or they may try to force us to surrender through diplomacy. Never. President Trump acknowledged just yesterday that more strikes against Iran might be necessary. I'm Ed Donahue.
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0: 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Hey, this is Jay Coffey with a couple of popular myths that are completely false. 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
8: Your Skynet forecast for this afternoon. We'll have sunshine, a high of 91 degrees with a heat index value as high as 100. Could get wind gusts also as high as 21 miles per hour. Tonight, partly cloudy skies with a low of 74. For Wednesday, sunny with a high 94, heat index of 100. Thursday, a chance of showers or thunderstorms in the afternoon, mostly sunny in 92. For Skynet weather, I'm Kara Stallings, Classic Hits 96.7.

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3: I'm Kate Burdett on the Ohio News Network. In Southwest Ohio, police are adding more patrols around the University of Cincinnati following three weekends of shootings. ONN's Jared Allen reports.
4: Cincinnati police have doubled patrols in areas experiencing more late-night activity. That from a letter written by UC Police Chief Elliot Isaac. An 18-year-old man was killed August 18th in one of the shootings. The Cincinnati Inquirer reports three men, 18, 19, and 19 years old, were charged.
3: A soldier is being held in the Medina County Jail on rape charges. Police say 21-year-old Jaden Fox, who is stationed at Fort Bragg, traveled to Northeast Ohio to pick up a 12-year-old girl he met online. And Ohio's largest export market and trading partner is Canada, and a bipartisan coalition led by an Ohio congresswoman is urging the federal government to reconsider its stance toward our northern neighbors. Kaylee Marintat of ONN affiliate WTOL-TV in Toledo has more.
5: Nearly 90 House lawmakers, including Congresswoman Marcy Kaptur, are urging President Trump to change his approach to Canada. The bipartisan group says escalating tariffs and tensions could put a key economic and national security partnership at risk. Congresswoman Kaptur and Michigan Democrat Debbie Dingell are leading the effort with 86 other House members. They warn American manufacturers, farmers, small businesses, and consumers depend on that relationship with Canada.
3: I'm Kate Burdett on the Ohio News Network.
6: He was born here, started a business here, and raised his own family here. For Vivek Ramaswamy, his Ohio roots go deep. That's why he cares so much about our state and will never stop fighting to lower costs for working families.

0: because Ohio's his home. Apoorva Ramaswamy knows why her husband fights for us.
1: No one knows Vivek like I do. Growing up in Cincinnati made my husband into the man he is. He went to public schools that taught him to work hard. This state gave him opportunities he could never have dreamed of. It's why Vivek cares so much about fighting for all of us. Because the system's rigged against the people we care about, and that's not fair. I know how much he cares about improving people's lives and how much he loves this state. That's why we need him as governor.
0: Fighting for his home and all Ohioans. Vivek Ramaswamy for governor.
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I thought that was a perfect song to start us off, since we ended last hour with Pink Cadillac on Classic Hits 96.7. Good afternoon. Welcome in to a two for Tuesday. Two songs back to back by your favorite artists. And we started off, of course, with the Doobie Brothers. Jeff Baxter, who used to be the guitarist for the Doobie Brothers, left the group and he became a defense technology expert. He was eventually appointed to a high-level advisory board for the Pentagon, working on the Ballistic Missile Defense Agency and consulting on nonlinear tactical weapons. Wow. Wow, wow, wow. Rock star to defense analyst. You only hear it here. Here on Classic Hits 96.7, 3 hours of some of the greatest hits of all time. My name is Keith. We call the show Classics with the Classic on Classic Hits 96.7. Here's another one from the Doobie Brothers. And by the way, if there's a particular group or artist that you would like to hear, all you need to do is to send me an email. Send it to keith@wbvi.com. That's K-E-I-T-H. @wbvi.com. Well, the Doobie Brothers sing a song about a place that's fictional. It's a humorous place. It's an eccentric small town, has wild characters, including a sheriff that carries a samurai sword. Where is it? It's China Grove.

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2: 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Kara?
8: Your Skynet forecast for this afternoon. We'll have sunshine, a high of 91 degrees with a heat index value as high as 100. Could get wind gusts also as high as 21 miles per hour. Tonight, partly cloudy skies with a low of 74. For Wednesday, sunny with a high 94, heat index of 100. Thursday, a chance of showers or thunderstorms in the afternoon, mostly sunny and 92. For Skynet Weather, I'm Kara Stallings. 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

0: time for another Two for Tuesday. 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

0: Starship from 1986, the number one hit power ballad, Sarah, written by the songwriter Peter Wolf, along with his wife Ina. The song was about Sarah Kendrick, who was actually the wife of lead singer Mickey Thomas. He sang it, of course, like only Mickey Thomas can do. God, he's good in so many songs. But that was the song about his wife, who was pregnant at the time. Well, a woman named Katie Kelly shared a bizarre first date story on TikTok after going out with a guy in Dallas. During the date, the two somehow got onto the subject of height and weight. The guy told her he was 6'4" and 240 pounds. When she gave him her weight, he immediately announced that he could bicep curl her entire body weight. Kelly told him she didn't think he could do it. Apparently, that was really the wrong answer and the wrong question. She says the guy genuinely got mad and told her not to say that again. But Kelly stood by her assessment. She was apparently willing to risk the relationship over a question that sounded like it belonged in a high school weight room. Then came the next morning. The guy sent two videos. Good morning text, I should say. No explanation. No, had a great time last night. Just two videos of him at the gym bicep curling dumbbells that added up to her exact body weight. He had apparently gone to the gym specifically to settle the argument. Doesn't that sound like a guy? Kelly said the message was loud and clear. You doubted me, so I found your weight in dumbbells and I curled it. And now the internet, it's divided. Yep, some people thought it was a giant red flag, a man turning a first date into a strength competition. Others thought it was actually romantic and said she should schedule a second date. So, what do you think? Second date? Nah.
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5: Well, next up on our Two for Tuesday, brought to you by our good friends at Parkhurst Dining at Heidelberg University, Michael McDonald. He wrote a book. The book is called What a Fool Believes. That's original. The legendary singer recounts the surreal night he showed up intoxicated to a family counseling and recovery session that wasn't for himself, but to help support his wife. He was promptly kicked out, only to run face-to-face in the hallway with the exact same AA sponsor he had ditched 15 years before that. Facing that horrible situation, he finally realized he had an issue, and he is now celebrating his 29th year straight and sober. Boy, that was freedom that night.

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0: Two from Michael McDonald on your Two for Tuesday with Keith here on Classic Hits 96.7. 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Well, celebrating birthdays today, Gloria Estefan turns 69 years old. Barry Gibb turns 80 today. Of course, he rose to fame as co-founder of the group Bee Gees. And celebrating her 87th birthday, Lily Tomlin from the Motor City. She started her career as a stand-up comedian as well as an off-Broadway. During the 1960s, her breakout role was on Rowan and Martin's Laugh-In. Remember that? 1969 until 1973. Remember, she played Edith Ann sitting in that big chair where she would say, "That's the truth."
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0: Well, next up on our Two for Tuesday is the birthday girl. The lady turned 69 years of age. She started her career as the lead singer in a group called the Miami Latin Boys. Later became known as, yep, you got it, the Miami Sound Machine. She experienced worldwide success with Conga in 1985 and that became her signature song. She's on the top 100 greatest artists of all time in both VH1 list and Billboard's list. She's always moving and shaking because the rhythm is gonna get her.

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2: Thank you, you two great people. We love them. They're a good bunch, great couple, I guess is what I would say. We get to work with them this evening, recording some commercials. Well, this song by Jeff Lynne and the Electric Light Orchestra was written when he was 22 years old, and he was in the band called The Move. They played it. It became a minor hit with them on a B-side. But then ELO was formed, Electric Light Orchestra. They reclaimed it and re-recorded it for their album in 1976 called A New World Record. And it became a hit.

0: That's Jeff Lynne and the Electric Light Orchestra, or really just Jeff Lynne and his band, Jeff Lynne's ELO, live at Wembley Stadium, and the classic, Mr. Blue Sky, on your Two for Tuesday. 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
7: I'm Kate Burdett on the Ohio News Network. In Northeast Ohio, as many as 20 Glenville High School students now face criminal charges following an incident at a Central Ohio sporting goods store. See a New Yorker of ONN affiliate WKYC-TV in Cleveland has the story with Glenville resident Anthony Benton.
8: Grove City police say last Thursday, about 15 to 20 players stole about $4,500 worth of merchandise from a Dick's Sporting Goods store. A statement in part says, quote, "We expect our scholars to behave appropriately, and if that didn't happen, we will take the appropriate next steps," end quote.
9: What's right from wrong? You're supposed to work. You're not supposed to take anything. And playing Borch, period, is a privilege. It's an honor. You must keep that up hell.
7: In Southwest Ohio, one man has been formally indicted on charges that he sexually abused a family member when she was a teen. ONN's Brianna Albizu has details.
10: Yesterday, a Montgomery County grand jury formally indicted 49-year-old Robert Salyers of Dayton on 12 counts of sexual battery. The charges stem from accusations that he sexually abused a member of his own family when she was a teenager. Due to privacy issues, county prosecutors have not made specifics public. Court records suggest the abuse happened over a 10-year period and started when she was 15. Salyers will be arraigned September 15th.
7: I'm Kate Burdett on the Ohio News Network.
11: Two guys drove to work. 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One guy wore a seatbelt. One guy didn't. One guy made it home. The guy not wearing his seatbelt didn't. Don't risk it. Click it or ticket. 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

All the way back to 1981, Foreigner, Waiting for a Girl Like You. Mick Jones and, of course, Lou Gramm. God, what a great singer Lou Gramm was. It was a shift in their style. They were, obviously, you think of songs like the song we started out the hour with, Urgent. You know, and all the other ones, it feels like the first time, and then you had this power song, a ballad, Waiting for a Girl Like You. And it also allowed them to cut the band down with the number of people. That's right. The six-member group became a four-member group.

0: 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They just called it Four.
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0: Well, we'll check the weather forecast. We'll swing on over the other side of the glass to the Skynet Weather Center. Kara has the afternoon and evening forecast.
8: Your Skynet forecast for this afternoon. We'll have sunshine, a high of 91 degrees with a heat index value as high as 100. Could get wind gusts also as high as 21 miles per hour. Tonight, partly cloudy skies with a low of 74. For Wednesday, sunny with a high 94, heat index of 100. Thursday, a chance of showers or thunderstorms in the afternoon, mostly sunny and 92. For Skynet Weather, I'm Kara Stallings, Classic Hits 96.7.
0: Next up on your Two for Tuesday, brought to you by Parkhurst Dining at Heidelberg University, a song that served as a direct commentary on institutional racism, economic disparity, and just darn social complacency in the American South. No, it's not Southern Rock. It was written by Bruce Hornsby and The Range.

If I could play the piano, I would love to play like Bruce Hornsby. You can almost feel his fingers just sliding over the keys so quickly. Before we get into our second song from Bruce Hornsby and the Range, we'll take a little time out for our stock market report for the day here on Classic Hits 96.7. 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

0: on Wall Street, a lot of uneasiness about the war in Iran. Dow Jones Industrials down 419 points, closing at 52,767. The NASDAQ was down 271 points. And the S&P 500 down 55 points, closing at 7,631. Stocks of local interest? Well, you guessed it, Marathon, up $9.68, closing at $383 a share, even. Apple, up $8.28, closing at $325.13. Netflix was down 24 cents, closing at $80.81 per share. NVIDIA down $3.06, closing at $217.44. Pfizer was up 9 cents, closing at $28.55 per share. SpaceX was down $1.46, closing at $142.23. Tesla down $11.86, closing at $356.09. And finally, the Walt Disney Company down $1.33. closing at $106.22 per share. 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

0: We have rain falling, speaking of mandolin rain, falling in some of our listening area as we speak, so nothing major, but just be aware of that. Understand we had some pretty severe straight-line winds this morning in Hancock County, and we'll get more information on that coming up a little bit later. Other things going on, tonight's Mega Millions jackpot, $160 million. And Google Map users in the U.S. are now seeing a new name for one of the Great Lakes, Lake America, instead of Lake Ontario. Google says it made the change because the U.S. Geographic Names Information System officially named Lake Ontario, Lake America in the United States. Google says its maps labels follow official government geographic names, so people using Google Maps in the U.S. will see the new name. The renaming comes after President Trump ordered the change amid his trade dispute with Canada. The lake itself, of course, remains exactly where it has been for thousands of years, apparently unaware of the tariff issues. Those of you in Canada will see it as it was and is. Lake Ontario. Okay? Now, I understand that MapQuest is saying, no, we are not going to change it. And it is the number one app being downloaded as of today.
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2: Hey, coming up at about 5:10, we'll take a look at the community calendar, let you know about things that are happening around Findlay and Hancock County, including the Hancock County Fair. It's a two for Tuesday with Keith here until 6 o'clock. We play two songs back-to-back by your favorite groups. We had a suggestion by Leo, who sent in an email at keith@wbvi.com and said, I'd like to hear this guy. Well, it was 1974. He was 24 years of age. He was in a rented cottage in Long Branch, New Jersey. He was facing a make-or-break career moment after his first two albums lacked any sort of commercial success. So, he combined some 1950s and some 1960s rock influences with a desperate working-class vision of youth, romance, and escape. And what came out was the song that most of us remember hearing him for the first time. He was from New Jersey. He was Bruce Springsteen.

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would be one of your best friends. That's right, Courtney Cox. The incredible video that was done, I think by Brian De Palma, if I'm not mistaken. One of the major film directors. And there was no blood anywhere, like in Carrie that he did. Anywho, coming up tonight, 7 o'clock, right here on Classic Hits 96.7. Hey, it's volleyball time. High school volleyball. Mohawk takes on Calvert. It begins at 7 o'clock tonight. I'll be at Big B on Trenton Avenue in Findlay tomorrow, 3 until 6 p.m. That'll be immediately followed by the sports huddle from the Fricker Studios. And then coming up on Friday, we start it all off with the Psych Up Show, 6 o'clock. They'll be talking about games coming up for Friday night as we enter, I believe it's week 3. And then you'll be able to hear Hopewell Loudon at Colonel Crawford. That's going to be a good game, actually. Hopewell Loudon tops in the division, I guess we should call it. And Colonel Crawford, very good team. We shall find out. And you'll hear it here, right here on Classic Hits 96.7. 16 minutes in front of 5 o'clock. At about 5:10, we'll take a look at things happening around Findlay and Hancock County on the community calendar. On this, your 2 for Tuesday.

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Journey, and of course, Faithful Lee. Before that, Don't Stop Believin' on YouTube for Tuesday here on Classic Hits 96.7. We have what we call bookends. Bookends are when we have just enough time to play one song from a group, and then we begin the next hour after the news with another song by the group. That's why they're called bookends. And so this is one of those times where we do that. And we start off with a song that was really just a little finger play with the guitar by Joe Walsh. And he decided when Glenn Frey heard him play it, he decided that, well, maybe that could be a real big hit. And lo and behold, that little finger play that he did became this song.

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5: I'm Kate Burdett on the Ohio News Network. Businesses in four Southwest Ohio counties can now apply for disaster relief loans following the devastating August storms. ONN's Brianna Albizu has details.
6: Hamilton, Butler, Dark, and Preble County businesses and most private nonprofit organizations are now eligible to apply for federal economic injury disaster loans. It's from the U.S. Small Business Administration, and they'll provide working capital to cover payroll, accounts payable, fixed debts, and other expenses, even if their property did not sustain storm damage. Loans can be paid off between 7 to 30 years and are interest-free for the first year. May 25th is the application deadline.
5: In Central Ohio, police arrested a man for stealing from their own department multiple times. Jeff Hogan of ONN affiliate WBNS-TV in Columbus explains.
7: The man is behind bars after court documents show he robbed the Mifflin Township Police headquarters multiple times. 57-year-old Kelly Smith is charged with three counts of burglary. Court documents show on three different days, Smith climbed a fence and entered the garage of the Mifflin Township Police Department. Surveillance video showed him stealing items believed to total more than $1,600. Smith is being held on a $75,000 bond.
5: And the BMV says applications for special Dolly Parton license plates have significantly increased in the week since the country singer's death. I'm Kate Burdett on the Ohio News Network.
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2: 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The Eagles, on their When Hell Freezes Over tour, they performed in a large film studio with a big crowd, and people hadn't heard them in 14 years. 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
5: All right, it is time now for us to take a look at things happening around Findlay and Hancock County in what we call the Community Calendar, which is brought to you by the Marathon Center for the Performing Arts. Well, the Hancock County Fair continues today. It'll be continuing all the way through

0: September the 7th. We'll give you a rundown of that coming up tomorrow on the show. But as far as things that are happening today on this, the first day of September, tomorrow you can go see and feed and eat food trucks. That's right. There'll be a bunch of food trucks at the Marathon Center for the Performing Arts parking lot. They do this every Wednesday. Again, that is tomorrow, September the 2nd. Also coming up, we have a writer support group that'll be happening. Finley Hancock County Library is going to be doing it, as they always do. It is going to be a chance for people who love to write and maybe have a little bit of writer's block to be able to go and talk with other friends that love to write and maybe get some ideas on things that they can do. That's going to be taking place tomorrow. That'll be at the Finley Hancock County Public Library. That'll be from 6 until 7 o'clock tomorrow. Also happening, trivia night. There'll be a trivia night that will be happening at the Main Street Deli and Arcade. That'll be from 6 until 8 p.m. It'll be with your host, Darren Tennyson. It's always the first and third Wednesdays of each month. And it's called Thinking and Drinking Trivia. The Main Street Deli and Arcade, located at 513 South Main Street in Finley. Other things that are going to be happening in your way as we get down a little further into the week, there'll be another Art in the Park. That'll be happening with Plain Air Gatherings between 2 and 4 o'clock, and that'll be at the Liberty Landing from 2 until 4 o'clock. And Plain Air Art is simply allowing you to take some of your art pieces and be able to paint or draw outside and maybe get a little bit of fresh air at the same time and find some artistic things to paint or to draw. It's a gathering and a good way to meet, work with other plain air artists. They provide a nice format for those who are new to the concept or are hesitant to go alone. Bring all the supplies you need. It's all going to be at the Liberty Landing between 2 and 4 p.m. It's for ages 16 and up. No registration is required. And that is our community calendar for today. 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

The song that introduced us to Sheryl Crow, and I was driving through the Hollywood area a couple of years ago and saw Santa Monica Boulevard, and all I thought about was that song. It's a 2 for Tuesday, which means we play 2 songs back-to-back by your favorite artist. Next up, by Sheryl Crow. She wrote this song with Jeff Trott during a flight from rainy Portland, Oregon to New York City. She was recovering from surgery, and she was feeling down. And so the two of them decided they were going to write an upbeat, cheerful song. It was released in 2002 and also aimed to lift spirits in a very tense post-September 11th society. What did she ask us to do? Soak up the sun.

0: It's 524. Let's check the weather forecast and go into the Skynet Weather Center, where Max is standing by to give us the evening forecast.
1: Your Skynet overnight forecast calls for partly cloudy skies, a low of 74 degrees. For Wednesday, another warm day with sunshine, a high of 94 with a heat index value as high as 100 degrees. For Wednesday night, clear skies with a low 74. Thursday, a chance of showers and thunderstorms in the afternoon, mostly sunny with a high of 92. For Skynet Weather, I'm Max Crenshaw, Classic Hits 96.7.
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Boy, every football team that's playing on Friday night wishes they're singing that song beginning of December in Canton, Ohio. Maybe one of ours will. 536, 87 degrees currently outside is what we have. And we have volleyball coming up tonight. That's right. It'll all start at about 7 o'clock. High school volleyball. Mohawk takes on Calvert at Calvert High School. Lance Morris and Matt Cottman will be doing that game. And then I will be tomorrow at Big B Coffee on Trenton Avenue between 3 and 6 o'clock. Stop on by and say, hey, love to see you. I don't know, I may even have some freebies to give out. I don't know. I got to check and see. Check with our promotions director. See what we have. We have 8.

0: I tell you what we do have. We have 87 degrees outside right now. 87 degrees. And again, this is our Two for Tuesday. And if it wasn't for these folks, we wouldn't have Two for Tuesday. You would just get one for the day.
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0: Thank you, Ed. Ed Adams, good guy, and also a member of Wally and the Beavs. We have 20 minutes in front of 6 o'clock here on Classic Hits 96.7. Well, the Bee Gees are up next. It was 1975. The Bee Gees were struggling commercially and trying to move away from their traditional soft ballads. They teamed up with legendary producer Arif Mardin for their album called Main Course. During the recording of this next song, Mardin asked if one of the brothers could step up to the microphone and do some screaming or some high-pitched background vocals during the main chorus to add some energy to the track. Well, Barry Gibb gave it a try, channeling his R&B and his soul style, discovered that he could sing with incredible power and a very high falsetto range. Mardin was thrilled, and that single moment completely changed the trajectory of the band's career, establishing the signature vocal style that defined their global disco superstardom, like in Stayin' Alive. But this was the song where they did it first.

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0: Well, did you hear the signature screaming? Yeah, and from that point on, they had it. That was their hook. Classic hits 96.7, 87 degrees currently outside, just about 10 minutes in front of 6 o'clock.
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your Two for Tuesday. More of Eric Carmen, and that will do it for us. I will see you at Bigby tomorrow between 3 and 6.

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5: I'm Kate Burdett on the Ohio News Network. In Southwest Ohio, police are adding more patrols around the University of Cincinnati following three weekends of shootings. ONN's Jared Allen reports.
6: Cincinnati police have doubled patrols in areas experiencing more late-night activity. That from a letter written by UC Police Chief Elliot Isaac. An 18-year-old man was killed August 18th in one of the shootings. The Cincinnati Inquirer reports three men, 18, 19, and 19 years old, were charged.
5: A soldier is being held in the Medina County Jail on rape charges. Police say 21-year-old Jaden Fox, who is stationed at Fort Bragg, traveled to Northeast Ohio to pick up a 12-year-old girl he met online. And Ohio's largest export market and trading partner is Canada, and a bipartisan coalition led by an Ohio congresswoman is urging the federal government to reconsider its stance toward our northern neighbors. Kaylee Marantat of ONN affiliate WTOL-TV in Toledo has more.
7: Nearly 90 House lawmakers, including Congresswoman Marcy Kaptur, are urging President Trump to change his approach to Canada. The bipartisan group says escalating tariffs and tensions could put a key economic and national security partnership at risk. Congresswoman Kaptur and Michigan Democrat Debbie Dingell are leading the effort with 86 other House members. They warn American manufacturers, farmers, small businesses, and consumers depend on that relationship with Canada.
5: I'm Kate Burdett on the Ohio News Network.
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0: Stevie Nicks, stand back. John Summers here. Lionel Richie checked himself into the hospital over the weekend. Yeah, he was in the ICU at a hospital in St. Louis. 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
2: Your Skynet overnight forecast calls for partly cloudy skies, a low of 74 degrees. For Wednesday, another warm day with sunshine, a high of 94 with a heat index value as high as 100 degrees. For Wednesday night, clear skies with a low 74. Thursday, a chance of showers and thunderstorms in the afternoon, mostly sunny with a high of 92. For Skynet weather, I'm Max Crenshaw. 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

0: Yes, Era Smile, Daryl Hall and John Oates, song, well, inspired by Daryl Hall's girlfriend at the time. 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
1: 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Today we have another N10 matchup. Mohawk taking on Calvert. Calvert 5-0 took care of Buckeye Central in straight sets on Monday. Mohawk 6-0 on the year, beating Division 7 runner-up Monroeville in straight sets, along with Hopewell Loudon and New Regal, among others so far this season. 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Lance Morris alongside Matt Cobbin for today's matchup between Calvert and Mohawk. Happy to be back with you all for high school volleyball, our sixth season as the official broadcast partner with Calvert Volleyball. And Matt, we have a new conference matchup that has had some postseason encounters over the last handful of seasons as well. What are you looking forward to seeing here in this one?
2: Well, it'll be nice to see this matchup not happening in late October, early November for a change. It'll be fun to see them matching up in the regular season. But look, let's just be honest. This could be more of the same. This may be one of the better Division 7 opponents that Calvert's could be facing down this season in a capacity. Obviously, 6-0, nothing to sniff at by any means. But
1: nothing to sneeze at.
2: Sneeze at. I'm sorry. Nothing to sneeze at. I've been doing too much sneezing the past week. I'm trying to avoid that. But at the end of the day, I think this is going to be a runaway. I think it's going to be a very strong performance for Calvert. We've seen them against teams that are supposed to be really tight matchups, really hard back and forth in the past, and they just roll. I kind of expect more of the same tonight. I think this one, especially with Coach Hoover at the helm for Mohawk and the type of team that they usually have year to year, probably the closest opportunity that closest opportunity that Calvert may have to dropping a set to a Division 7 or an N10 opponent, I believe, this whole season.
1: Just a few moments away from getting things started here between
2: stare
1: Calvert.
2: Was a little unnecessary.
1: I think it was perfectly necessary,
2: that was a
1: actually.
2: Really strong stare.
1: I think it was perfectly necessary.
2: That was a very aggressive stare.
1: You know how I operate. I operate on a very fair level.
2: Fair and balanced, dare I say.

0: I don't know what else to say. Cause
1: I mean, you were doing such a great job leading into the game here, so I'd probably just go back with that.
0: It's about ready for this one to get started between Calvert and Mohawk. Calvert in their home white uniforms with the blue spandex. Mohawk in their road reds with the black spandex. It's not quite a packed full house here, but a pretty packed gymnasium here at Calvert.
1: Yeah, no, it's a good crowd here tonight. I mean, it was a decent crowd opening night that we saw. Well, not opening night.
0: It was their first home match.
1: It was their first home match. But, I mean, this is a good crowd. They always turn out well. And, I mean, the thing is with Calvert, it's just as the season goes, they just get more and more crowds, bigger turnouts. And then you get to Wright State, and they have half the place occupied just by Calvert people.
0: We're ready to go here as that'll actually go down as an ace for Mallory Brickner and Mohawk as Calvert unable to dig that one up, so Mohawk will take the lead.
1: Yeah, Bella Borgio very, very slow to dig that one out. Kind of died on the vine there. But see what happens from here.
0: Calvert now will backslide for Hope Ware. They'll come right back and get their own point on the kill from Hope Ware, tied up at once.
1: It was fun while it lasted. It was nice while it lasted. We've got Bryn Dirksen now on the serve.
0: Dirksen now will send it over for Calvert. Mohawk setting things up. Dug out by Borgia on the Calvert side. Back row attack from Gracie Miller, now back to Mohawk. They'll try up front. It gets through the wall as that'll go through from Mara Haynes. Mohawk will retake a 2-1 lead.
1: Nicely done by Mohawk. Good job attacking at the net. Good angle of attack on that one. Gracie Miller had an opportunity for the block there, just wasn't able to get a good angle for herself and deflected down. Big, big point there for Mohawk. And, hey, they're making a bit of a game of it super early in set number one, but they certainly are not intimidated by Calvert.
0: So Hobart now to serve for Mohawk. Calvert sets up front for Hope Ware once again, this time right in the middle. She'll get that kill down for her second of the match side now at twos.
1: As we're about to have Gracie Miller on the serve, so it's either going to be a couple aces in a row here or something interesting. But Hope Ware, I mean, early on, feed the machine. My goodness.
0: Gracie Miller launches it up, and that goes into the net for the service error. Point of possession will flip back to Mohawk. They now lead 3-2.
1: Yeah, and I mean, that's kind of been the catch with Gracie with those very powerful serves. It's sometimes she'll get like a 5-6 ace in a row type of run. Other times it goes right into the net on the first serve. And fortunately, that was one of those right in the net moments.
0: Carol Cleland now on the serve for Mohawk. Calvert sets up for Bella Borgia. She'll get that one down on the left side attack there now. It'll tie it up at 3 apiece.
1: Very clean attack there. I like that. She was able to catch while the defenders think she was going to go more towards the center back row. Hit back left, or back opposite, excuse me. Very well done.
0: Ware's serve will be a little too strong, so a couple back-to-back service errors for Calvert. Mohawk will retake now a 4-3 lead here in the first set.
1: A little bit of struggles here early for Calvert. Seem to have a bit of placement issues on the serves right now.
0: Marhaines now back to serve from Mohawk. Calvert. They set it up for the backslide, but the backslide wasn't properly set up, but it doesn't matter because they still were able to get it over for a point and kill, now tied at fours.
1: We'll say it, a bit of an oddly rough start here, and you can even tell Coach Rombach starting to sense that a little bit, gets out off the bench, gives a little bit of motivation here as it's a little bit of a slow start.
0: Yeah, Ulrich now on the serve for Calvert. Mohawk tries her own backslide, handled by Miller back row. Near side, they set up Borgia, blocked back to Calvert. Dirksen, back row attack from Gracie Miller, now onto the Mohawk side. They'll try and attack it, get it through from Chloe Miller, now back to Calvert. It's through the rafters, Borgia able to handle it, now back again to Mohawk. Another attack from Miller, now back to Calvert. Dirksen near side, Borgia will slam that one down. Cross-court attack. Calvert now will retake a 5-4 lead.
1: Great cross-court there by Bella. Fantastically done. Love the execution. She didn't get too deep into it. Really hit that no-man's land between front and back line. Perfect execution there.
0: Elric remains on the serve for Calvert. Mohawk tries her own backside. Chloe Miller gets it over. Calvert up front attack for Bajan will find the back line for the Calvert point and kill. He's string a couple of points together, and Calvert now leads 6-4.
1: Very needed. Very, very needed. Seemed like Calvert was getting a little lackadaisical to start this first set. Starting to get into their own here. Some nice attacks a couple times in a row here.
0: Six on the serve.

0: Barely gets over Mohawk. Setting things up, but the attack goes into the net from Mara Lees. Now Calvert adds on again to their lead now 7-4 here in the opening set.
1: If you get Mohawk to start making mistakes like that into the net, service errors, things of that nature, you don't need to give Calvert 3 points. They'll find them on their own pretty easily.
0: Rick Sticks on the serve. Mohawk, bit of an awkward setup. They have to send it over for the free ball. Dirksen, far side for Borgio. Light hit back to Mohawk. We'll try again. Chloe Miller will get that one through. As Gracie Miller unable to dig it up cleanly. Mohawk getting a point back in their favor. 7-5, your score.
1: I mean, that was a nice 3-0 run there for Calvert for a brief moment. Good job. Like the execution as I was going on. Still a little sluggish on that back line defensively. Having to get a little too extracurricular, it's going to lead to some errant digs like we just saw a moment ago.
0: Brickner on the serve for Mohawk. Calvert setting up for Bella Borgio right on the Calvert seal. Four.
1: That was a Bella bomb right there on the seal. Very well done. Hit that perfectly. And I mean, do you really expect anything less at this point from Bella Borgio?
0: Speaking of, it will be Bella Borgio going back to serve for Calvert. Calvert leading 8-5 here. First set in this one. Mohawk setting things up. Huffman gets her attack over. Calvert setting up for Gracie Miller. Left side, just in, they will say. The one line just says out, the one says in. The point will be awarded, I believe, to Mohawk.
1: As
0: it was out, so that would be the correct call. It was a nice attack, but just a tick too far.
1: I think scoreboard gave it to Calvert, though. There we go, now they've corrected it.
0: Reese Hoover now back to serve for Mohawk. Calvert setting up. Gets through the wall. Carly Bajan will get that one through for the point and kill. Calvert now back in front again by 3-9-6.
1: I'll tell you what, Bajan is really bringing a lot early this season to this Calvert offense. She's really starting to come into her own, even this early in the year. I mean, only five games thus far, but she's really stepped up in a big way.
0: Coleman now on the serve for Calvert. Mohawk attack gets through. Was it deflected? They will say it was not deflected, as it will go in favor of Calvert. Now they lead 10-6.
1: That was close. I'm pretty sure they had the right call there. It did not look like it adjusted at any point in flight.
0: Mohawk setting up. They get their attack through, and that will go in favor of Mohawk. Aubrey Gottfried got that through the wall. Makes it now 10-7.
1: Been a good match so far. Mohawk certainly held their own. Like I said, if there's a team that could get Calvert to drop a set early this season, it's going to be this Mohawk squad.
0: 34 rotation. Mallory Rickner back on the serve for Mohawk. Calvert sets up Hope Ware. Cross-court attack to perfection. Back to a four-point lead for Calvert, 11-7.
1: Very needed point for Calvert. You had a little bit of a slow rotation defensively once again for the last point for Mohawk. Get a good attack by Hope Ware. Get it back on your side. As I do believe we're back to Dirksen as well, so a full rotation on serves.
0: Mohawk setting things up after the Calvert serve. Blocked back to Mohawk to perfection. Combination of Gracie Miller and Hope Ware up front that time. Calvert now with a lead to 5.
1: Perfect execution once again on the net. We see that all the time, usually with Rombach and Marinas when she's healthy. But Gracie Miller, Hope Ware, fantastic job. Very well done.
0: Dirksen sticks on the serve for Calvert. Mohawk sets up for Mara Haynes, but blocked again that time. Ware and Rombach at the net for the block. Now Calvert again adds to the lead, now 13-7.
1: And that's where the athleticism that this Calvert team has just really comes into play, that you can get the vertical there on the net to block just about any shot that comes across.
0: Mohawk will try and set something up, and they do, but the attack will be out of play. Another point to Calvert, just like that. They now lead 14-7 as Coach Hoover will take his first timeout in this one. Again, 14-7, your score. Calvert with the lead opening set in this one between Calvert and Mohawk. Lance Morris alongside Matt Calvin here on Classic. It's 96.7 WBVI, online to WBVI.com. And I was going to ask, and I still will, even though the band is playing, so we can still hear each other. The great thing, we learned about some fun matches that Calvert has coming up here, because
1: yes, we did.
0: They actually adjusted their schedule from what they sent, you know, about, you know, a few weeks back before the start of the year. In a few weeks, they will be playing at Bowling Green. A new opponent, Anthony Wayne. I believe they might have like scrimmaged at some point last offseason.
1: They did scrimmage last offseason, yeah.
0: So that will be essentially the St. Ursula replacement for this coming season. And now, Matt gets

0: the chance he will get to see his alma mater, because Calvert is going to end the regular season playing none other right here in Calvert, Olmsted Falls.
1: I know. I'm so excited about it. Words do not express. I mean, Olmsted Falls had a fantastic program the past several years. Principal Spagnuolo has done a great job with the school and the organization as a whole. Great coaching staff, great team. And, yeah, I've been doing this for about 16, 17 years almost at this point. Finally get a chance to cover an Olmsted Falls team out here. It's going to be a lot of fun, and I hope it goes five sets, like the final set's like 45-43. Preferably Calvert, since we cover Calvert, but, you know, just let it be a good six-hour match. That'd be great.
0: AC Miller will power that one through for the kill on the right side. Calvert will again add on to lead. It's now 15-8 here in the first set.
1: I mean, if Gracie Miller's doing stuff like that, though, respectfully to Olmsted Falls, not sure how much of a shot that they do have. But the thing, what I love about what Coach Rombach did, adding them, Anthony Wayne and Olmsted Falls, two much, much higher division opponents. Olmsted Falls is a Division I opponent, actually.
0: AC Miller back on the serve. She'll rebound with an ace to add on to

0: right back over to the opposite corner. And that's just a great attack from the center spot there for Bryn Dirksen.
1: Yeah, I mean, that's just great court awareness as well and field awareness just in general. She saw that they all caved in at the net, and that back corner was wide open.
0: Gracie Miller, powerful slam for the ace, Calvert-Lee Den.
1: That was angry. That was a little bit angry. I think we're getting back up to game speed now for Calvert.
0: Kyle Brandt has his angry runs. That was an angry serve.
1: Yes, it was.
0: Miller again on the serve. It's able to hit over on the accidental free ball back to Calvert. They set it up and the dump back now to Mohawk. They're able to dig it up. Chloe Miller attack blocked back to Mohawk. Try again with Chloe Miller, able to tap it over. Coleman backside setting up for Borgio. Hits a few different times and then falling in favor of Calvert. Lead again in double figures. It's now 19-8.
1: Yeah, this is the kind of pull away that you expect to see from Calvert. They hung with them a good bit here, Mohawk, but the more Calvert has gotten comfortable as this match has gone on, the more dominant they have looked.
0: Chris Miller again on the serve. Mohawk, a very violent dig, goes all the way over and off of the rafters, and the point will go to Calvert, now lead it to 12.
1: Just for some perspective, we're in the band area, which is above the basketball hoop. The ball's getting up to us on these serves.
0: The ball's almost getting up to the rafters.
1: Yeah.
0: Accidental free ball back to Calvert now after the serve. Rombach able to hit it over, but attack too strong that time. So a little bit awkward setup results in the Mohawk point. That makes it 20-9.
1: Well, I'm pretty sure that was a 7-2 run for Calvert there. Good job. Nice rally, especially with Gracie Miller on the serve. Gain a couple aces. Puts them way in the driver's seat now for set number one.
0: Bella Cleveland on the serve now for Mohawk. Calvert setting up for Borgio on the free throw line. Four.
1: That was another Bella Buck. They may need to check the boards. The floorboards there, where the seal is just past the foul line. That is two in a row. It seems like she's taking it personally on that particular spot on these hits. My goodness.
0: 21-9 your score. First set, Calvert leading Mohawk. Hope Ware now back to serve for Calvert. Mohawk sets up Chloe Miller, blocks back to Mohawk. They'll try the backslide to Haynes. Dug out by back all the way on the tit. That'll be from Dirksen to Borgio. Bit of an awkward setup in theory, but it worked nonetheless.
1: I don't know if you'd actually call that a setup. I feel that one got away from Dirksen and Borgio. Just kind of saw a lane and said, you know what? Go for it.
0: That's why I went with awkward as the adjective there. And Mara Haynes' attack goes right to Tucker Coleman in the student section, but he is, of course, out of play, so that point will go to Calvert. It's now 23-9.
1: Good catch, though. Good form from Tucker. Very well done.
0: Ware will stay on the serve for Calvert. Mohawk sets up for Chloe Miller, tries to go cross-court. Calvert ready. Dirksen tries the dump. It's hit a few different times as it gets back over to Calvert. It does not as it goes into the net for the air. Calvert now 1 point away from taking this first set.
1: Yeah, great rally here for Calvert after a very rough start to this set. They have just cruised since that first time out from Coach Hoover, and it's been exactly what you expect from Calvert up till then.
0: Surfing Hope Ware, a touch too strong for the service. Air point of possession will flip back to Mohawk, 24-10 in the first set.
1: Again, an opportunity here for Mohawk to at least put a dent in it, maybe not necessarily come away. It'd be a heck of a rally if they could come away with this one.
0: Our hands on the serve from Mohawk. Calvert setting up for Borgio. Barely gets it over, but does. Mohawk will try for Chloe Miller. Blocked back over. Now a little joust of the net back to Calvert. Borgio on the attack, and that'll fall in favor of Calvert. They will take the first set by a score of 25-10. We'll step aside for a quick timeout. Come back for the start of set two. 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
3: About ready to start set two here between Calvert and Mohawk. Calvert able to come away with a commanding win in set one by a score of 25-10. Just about ready for set number two. Once again, Lance Morris, Matt Common here with you. Classic at 96.7, WBVI online through WBVI.com. And Calvert started a little slow in that first set. A handful of service errors were some of the ways Mohawk got their points. They had some solid moments of their own, but then Calvert really kicked it into gear right when they got to around the 10-point mark.
4: Yeah, they really did, and honestly, Calvert wants it that way, more so than anything else. I mean, you want to be able to say you have a tough moment, you have a little bit of a hard set against a very, very good opponent like Mohawk. You want to be able to sit there and have that rally where you still come away with a comfortable double-digit win in set number one. That's a nice confidence booster early in this season. And again, we kind of alluded to it, but they've added some big-time opponents in Anthony Wayne and Olmsted Falls that you're going to want these types of, okay, we survived a rally from this really good D7 team. How are we going to do against D2? How are we going to do against D1? What are we going to do once we get to districts, to regionals, to states? You're going to have that experience, and there are some newer, maybe not necessarily newer players, but players doing new things on the roster this year where going through one of those rallies and one of those kinds of sets, huge for them early in the season.
3: And Dirksen serving to get things started here for set two. Jayla Huffman attack blocks back to Mohawk. It falls on the Mohawk side for the Calvert point as they will take the 1-0 lead to start set two.
4: Not to give any material or like strategy away to anyone, Mohawk caves around the net hard when it's a deflection like that.
3: Dirksen remains on the serve here for Calvert. Mohawk setting up. They're going to try and send it over for the free ball. They'll do just that. Dirksen backslide for Rombach right on the back left corner for the Calvert. Point and kill leading out 2-0.
4: Seeing Megan Rombach miss a corner or anything like that, save the tape. It does not happen often. That is just textbook Megan Rombach on the attack. Finding an open area, perfect location time and time again.
3: Dirksen remaining on the serve here for Calvert. Huffman digs it up for Mohawk. They'll try their own backslide. Elise gets it over. Saved by Kate Coleman. Now they'll set up back for Gracie Miller. Her own cross-court kill will fall in favor of Calvert. Now leading 3-0.
4: And that's the type of effort that you need from someone like Kate Coleman. Diving for it, getting after it. I know she's the first year as a libero for her senior year. Great job. Way to keep the dig alive. Way to keep that set alive. Nice point as well for Gracie Miller.
3: It's on the serve here for Calvert. Huffman on the attack for Mohawk. It's back now to Calvert. Dirksen up front for Ware. Lightly hit. Mohawk unable to field that one cleanly. That'll go in favor of Calvert. They now lead set 2-0.
4: Hey, it worked. I mean, hey, look, it worked. That's the best analysis I can give on that point there.
3: Brent Dirksen, Calvert setter will remain on the serve. A light serve this time. It gets over. Backslide from Lease, and Lease will get that one through for the first Mohawk point and kill of set two. It's now 4-1.
4: You know what? Good job by Lease. Good attack hitting the deep back corner there. Calvert's been creeping up, kind of leaving that back line open most of the first set. Seeing them really focus on midline and front right by the net. Good job by Lease.
3: Calvert setting up for Hope, where it blocks back to Calvert. Dirksen backslide, Gracie Miller in, says the line judge for the

0: Albert point and kill. It's now 5-1.
1: That one was close. That was pretty darn close. She's been skirting that line, especially that particular side closest to the benches this whole evening.
0: Ball is launched up, so Gracie Miller is on the serve. Mohawk digs it up, acts on a free ball. Bella Borgio sends it right back where it comes from for
1: another bell bump. That's just the equivalent of an alley-oop at that point. That's just nasty. That's filthy. There is no way to defend against that either way.
0: Gracie Miller will remain on the serve here for Calvert. That time goes a little short and falls in favor of Mohawk after the service error. It makes it now 6-2 here in set 2.
1: Admittedly, which we don't get to say this often, the level of analysis on her toss-up for the serve, that one did kind of save on her a little bit, so it looked like she kind of had her timing thrown off on that jump serve.
0: Summer Halbert now to serve for Mohawk. Coleman digs it up for Calvert. Erickson for Borgio. It's hit a few different times. I'd say that still qualifies as.
1: That's still a Bella Bomb. That's still a proper Bella Bomb. I mean, it didn't, you know, leave a small crater on the floor where it landed. It bounced off of four of the six players out there for Mohawk.
0: Say, kind of ping-ponged a little bit.
1: Did ping-pong. Ricochet, dare I say.
0: Hopewear now to serve for Calvert. And that'll go down as an ace for Hopewear. Calvert will add on to the lead here in set two.
1: And this is that part of the rotation where Calvert tends to get most of their rallies when it's either Gracie Miller or Hopewear on the serve. Dirksen always sets them up great, does a great job. But it's really these two where you see most of the rallies when they're on the serves.
0: Hopewear again on the serve. Mohawk has to send it over for the free ball. Dirksen for Borgio gets that one through once again for the Calvert point and kill to add on to their lead. Once again here in set two, it's 9-2.
1: And the reason I think this set works so well, the way they have it set up on the rotation, on the net you have Bajent, Borgio, and Rombach. I mean, who gets through that?
0: That'll be another ace here on the Calvert side. That'll make it now 10-2. And it reminds me, and I know we've referenced this show at various points, it reminds me of that Family Guy scene where the girl has to, like, merge to the other side. She's like, good luck, everybody else.
1: Yeah, kind
0: of. That's basically how it feels with that front line.
1: We'll go with that. We won't go with that impression, but we'll go with that.
0: That's why I tapered it down just a touch, as that will fall in favor of Mohawk making it now 10-3 here in set two.
1: And a rare instance where the rafters actually work against Calvert, as they were the ones that got tagged by the rafter, pushing it back onto their side.
0: Cleland now back to serve for Mohawk, and 10-3 your score. Calvert leading in set two. Borgio digs that one up. Dirksen backslide for Rombach, blocked but out of play on the Mohawk side for the Calvert point, makes it 11-3.
1: Again, this is what we anticipate from Calvert, that even when a team as good as Mohawk tries to get something going, they just stifle any rally whatsoever. Another prime example of that good set for Mohawk, but immediately come back with a point and serves back on their side.
0: Looking now on the serve for Calvert. Holy Miller on the attack for Mohawk. Back to Calvert. Dirksen for Borgio. A dive a few different times, and that again ping-pongs a few different ways and falls in favor of Calvert. Now 12-3.
1: When you hit it hard enough that it requires three people for the ball to lose enough kinetic momentum for it to hit the ground, that's still a Bella Bomb, in my opinion.
0: Rick stays on the serve here for Calvert. Mohawk for Chloe Miller. That is down on the back line for the Mohawk point and kill. That'll make it 12-4.
1: Great placement by Chloe Miller. My goodness. Right along that back line. And again, for Calvert tonight, been a bit of an area struggle. Not enough to make it fatal by any means, but back line has been a little bit of a frustration point for them defensively.
0: All right, Haynes now back to serve for Mohawk. Calvert setting up for Borgio, and that actually hits off of the ref. So the ref's out of play, so you know that the hit then is out of play. That point goes to Mohawk.
1: That made a thud. That made an audible thud when it hit off his shin. You could hear it from here, and we're on the opposite end of the gym.
0: Kane stays on the serve for Mohawk. Calvert, backslide for Bajan. She powers that one down with her left hand right in the middle of the floor for the Calvert point and kill, now 13-5.
1: Again, just a prime example of what Bajent brings to the team this year. She's really developed from last season to this season. got her on the net, making great plays on the net, attacking, very strong attack. She is someone

0: pay attention to as this year goes on.
1: Borgia now on the serve here for Calvert. Mohawk ranging over that to send it over for the free ball. Coleman overhand return. Backslide for Bajan. Back-to-back kills for Carly Bajan. Adds onto the Calvert lead now to 9.
0: That makes it so deadly when she's on that side for the rotation as they rotate through her, the far right side. She's a lefty. She's not hitting it with the traditional setup on that one from that side. It really throws people off.
1: That'll end up falling as an ace for Bella Borgia. Mohawk unable to take that one up cleanly. It's now 15-5 here in set two.
0: A little surprised we haven't seen a timeout from Coach Hoover yet in this particular instance. It's double digits. It's been fairly one-sided. I don't want to say completely one-sided here in set number two, but pretty one-sided overall. Still no timeout use.
1: I have a potential answer to that after this point, as that'll fall in favor of Mohawk. So Coach Hoover says, nuts to that theory. We're going to get the point anyway.
0: I think he says beans to that more than anything else.
1: I don't think Cooper's in earshot.
0: Oh, man.
1: Otherwise, that would have been very funny.
0: That would have been great if Cooper was in earshot. I'm looking at, yeah, he's not here. That's disappointing.
1: Back over to the Calvert side. Bajan able to hit it over. Mohawk trying to set it up, and they get it back to Calvert. Gracie Miller, a little awkward setup. Kate Coleman ends up having to go with the attack. Now back to Mohawk. Back now to Calvert after a little back and forth. Bajan set up and powers it through. A little awkward setup that time as well, as Bajan was the first to receive it as well, but still gets it through for yet another kill. Now lead back to 10.
0: But again, it just goes to show her being on that right side, attacking with her left hand. She was almost lined up with the antenna for out of bounds, and she was able to still hit that and keep it comfortably in bounds.
1: Big Coleman now back to serve for Calvert. Huffman on the attack for Mohawk. They're going to call a net violation up front, I believe, and that will be called on Calvert, so the point goes to Mohawk.
0: Yeah, if I saw the call out correctly, I think they got Gracie Miller on the net violation. We haven't seen really any of those thus far. So first violation we've seen from Calvert of that variety, at least in our broadcast coverage.
1: So we're now to serve here for Mohawk. Almost an accident on the free ball, and Dirksen was ready to handle it and get it through for the point for Calvert. Lead it back to 10.
0: Her game has developed so much as the setter in that Emma White type of role for this team. She has done such a great job seeing the floor, attacking when the opportunity presents itself.
1: Now for rotation is Dirksen back to serve for Calvert. Accidental almost free ball, and Mohawk hits it over, but on the incorrect side of the net, so the point goes to Calvert. Adds on to the lead once again here in set two.
0: Good effort. Definitely good effort. Just, you know, you want to get over the net, not under the net, as you hit it initially. I don't know if you knew that, Lance.
1: Dynamite analysis.
0: That's what I'm here for.
1: Dirksen stays on the serve here for Calvert. Backslide from Mohawk. Lees gets it through, and that'll fall in favor of Mohawk as that attack at Calvert just a touch out of sorts. That makes it 18-8 here in set two.
0: Just out of sorts, and again, a consistent discussion point from tonight along that back line. It's been a little bit of a rough night defensively for the back line defenders as the night has gone on, but still, double-digit lead, kind of hard to criticize.
1: Calvert tries the backslide. Gracie Miller will power that one through on the right side for the Calvert point and kill now. 19-8 here in set two.
0: I will tell you, when you said dynamite analysis, I was very tempted to say last game of the year, Brett can't hold everything back now.
1: I know. I told you that story, right?
0: Yes, you told me that.
1: I thought I did.
0: Yeah.
1: Gracie Miller on the serve finds the back line to perfection for yet another ace.
0: That was like back when Mariano used to hit the cutter just perfectly. It's poetry in motion when she gets it right. It really is.
1: Someone will stick on the serve. Ooh. That time, a little too strong for the air that time.
0: That was potent. That had some oomph behind it. Hammer's up here with us now, everybody, just so you're aware.
1: Jayla Huffman on the serve for Mohawk. Calvert saves it, almost going into the official's chair. Now back to Mohawk. Miller on the attack, and now back to Calvert. Person tries the dump to perfection, makes it now 21-9.
0: Great job again. Her court vision that she has and her decision-making in terms of when to attack, when not to attack for herself. It's gotten so good. It has really gotten good. She is quite the offensive weapon.

0: happen in her own right now.
1: Alexis Swindell now checking in for the first time. She'll go in and serve. Okay, set it up. Dirkner had to send it over from the libero spot. Calvert has sent it over for the free ball now to Mohawk. They'll try the backslide. They get it through, and that'll fall in favor of Mohawk as Gottfried got that one down for the point and kill for Mohawk.
0: Yeah, another good attack for Mohawk. It's been same story the entire night. It's been that back line. It's been the deep defense has been a bit of a struggle for Calvert this evening, and so far, it's led to 20 points total, but good news for them. They've already gotten 46 of their own, so it's doing just fine.
1: Got Cleveland now on the serve for Mohawk. Calvert tries a backslide for Rumbach. She'll find that one near that back right corner for the Calvert point and kill. Makes it 22-10.
0: Well, great placement once again, as we're seeing Ava Elrich check back in for the serve here.
1: 22-10, your score. Calvert with the lead here in set two. Overhand return from Miller for Mohawk. They set it up for Haynes, now back to Calvert. Up front for Bajent, blocked back to Calvert. Hit it off the lights, not even the rafters. Orgio has to send it over for the free ball to Mohawk. They set up again. Haynes powers it through the line of Bajent and Borgio for the Mohawk point and kill.
0: You know, this top two of Mara Haynes and Chloe Miller, certainly talented for this Mohawk squad. They have been impressive, with Haynes being only a sophomore, Chloe Miller obviously the senior on this squad, but very talented two-player combo there.
1: Almost an accidental free ball, and Chloe Miller able to send it over from the front of the line that time for Mohawk. It'll make it 22-12.
0: Maybe the first bad read we saw from Dirksen tonight, trying to give the attack herself. Look, Hoffman's just right there perfectly.
1: Haynes' serve will go into the net that time for the air point of possession back to Calvert. It's 23-12.
0: An opportunity for Calvert to put it away here. Nice two-point rally. Gets it done. Moves you on to set number three and keeps your not giving up a set streak alive.
1: Borgio on the serve here for Calvert. And that'll go down as an ace for Bella Borgio. Calvert now 1 point away from taking set two.
0: That certainly helps. That's an easy way to get there.
1: Again, dynamite analysis.
0: World class, dare I say.
1: I would not.
0: I would. I thought it was good.
1: Borgio remains on the serve. Huffman on the dig for Mohawk. Elise gets it over. Miller digs it up front for Calvert. Set up for Gracie Miller. Her attack a little to the left. It goes out of play in favor of Mohawk. Makes it 24-13.
0: The sideline for Gracie has not liked her tonight. That is, we've seen quite a few errors on her end from the attacks on the sideline, mostly, for this evening. As we're going to see number five, I'm seeing this correctly, Emily Brickner back on the serve now.
1: And her serve goes right into the net for the final point in this set. To Calvert will take it 25-13. We'll step aside for a quick timeout. Come back for the start of set three. 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
1: Smile ready to start set three here between Calvert and Mohawk. Calvert taking the first two sets in this one, 25-10 and 25-13. Lance Morris, Matt Common here with you. 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Just a few moments away from getting started here for set number three.
2: Yeah, and for set number three, I mean, we expect more of the same from Calvert. I would like to see some semblance of an adjustment, especially for that deep defense along the back line. It's been a struggle for them tonight. I don't think this is an ongoing struggle. It may just be one of those nights where one aspect of the game is just kind of not necessarily getting away from them, but just being a little bit of a challenge for them. And I'd like to see some type of adjustment to that from the players. It's something that I don't necessarily know offhand what you do differently, but it seems like they've just been really focused on that midline and up against the net, kind of been letting that back line get away from them. Or they kind of overcommit towards the net, leaving it really open. Kind of like to see somebody hang back a little bit. You know, like a defensive end that stays home. It may not get you a lot of highlights, but that one time the reverse comes around and you get to de-cleat that person, that's a big highlight. Same thing with a deep attack like that. If you kind of stay home, don't commit too hard to the net. Yeah, you may not be right up there for a block or anything like that, but you get that great dig that leads to a Bella Bomber, an attack from Gracie Miller, and just be huge, and huge advantage for Calvert. So.
1: What about a defensive tackle that's coming home?
2: No, I'm not giving you that. No, call the volleyball match.
1: I will, but started, and Gracie Miller is going to find that corner for the Calvert point and kill. They'll take the 1-0 lead here in set three.
2: She has needed that corner tonight. That's been eluding her for most of this entire match. She's been hitting it just out of bounds, just off the line.
1: Gracie Miller actually will serve first here for Calvert in set three. It's now back to Calvert up at the back and forth. They set up for Hope Ware. She'll find the back line for the Calvert point and kill. Now 2-0 in the third set.
2: And Hope Ware has just been lights out, as is tradition for her. She's really had a great match this entire time. Been one of the keys driving different rallies throughout this entire match.
1: We'll stick on the serve, a violent jump serve, acts on a free ball now back on the Mohawk side, and they'll give the point to Calvert as they will call too many hits on the Mohawk side.
2: They called that too many hits? I thought they were calling that for a lift.
1: They signaled four, so.
2: Weird. Maybe there was a deflection that we missed or something like that.
1: Coach Hoover had a little bit of a conversation, but not too much, with at least his bench and the sideline, as that is another very violent attempt from Gracie Miller, and that attack is too strong from Mara Haynes, as that'll make it now 4-0 in favor of Calvert.
2: And even something like that, where Gracie Miller didn't go after it, let the back line do the work for her, that is a good adjustment early in this third set.
1: We're sticking with the serve, axe on a free ball back to Calvert. Dirksen up front for Hope Ware, gets it through the wall. Will Hope Ware, Calvert again adds on to the lead now 5-0 in the third set.
2: And this is huge. This is a huge, huge set for Calvert. They've been up 2-0 already. They've had some rally points, some tough parts of each set, set one and set two. Coming out strong here in this third set, huge.
1: Miller again with a violent jump serve. Haynes able to get it over back to Calvert. Dirksen far side for Borgio. A light hit back to Mohawk. Huffman sets it up. Overhand return from Coleman. Good back row attack from Gracie Miller. Now back again to Mohawk. Huffman will try. Calvert lets it go, but they'll say it's, I thought someone was going to say it was deflected, but it does look like they're going to rule it in favor of Calvert. Now 6-0.
2: Rolled in favor of Calvert. I thought we were going to get deflection as well. That looked like it got adjusted mid-flight.
1: We're sticking with the jump serve. That time just a little too strong over the line for the air. Point of possession will flip to Mohawk.
2: The ball just comes off her hand differently. You know what I mean? Like, it's never a wild spin. It's never a knuckleball. It is just always a perfect end-over-end, which is ironic, because it's a sphere. It doesn't really have an end. But you get what I'm saying. Just that natural movement of motion.
1: Dirksen sets up for Borgio. That's on the top of the key for.
2: Yeah, it's a Bella Bomb again. Check the boards after this match.

0: She has just been vicious to that area of the court tonight.
1: I mean, low-key like Bob Ross, just painting different parts out there.
0: Yeah.
1: Just violently, but painting.
0: Yeah, like Bob Ross on like a lot of caffeine kind of energy.
1: Back to Calvert after a little back and forth and falling on the Mohawk side for the Calvert point as they now are really starting to roll here in the third set. It's 8-1.
0: Yeah, just playing a happy little cross-court attack there. Just right there.
1: Just a happy little bush.
0: Just a happy little dig.
1: And if you tell anyone that that bush is there.
0: We are not doing that bit from Family Guy. You stop it.
1: That's why I stopped it right there.
0: We do not besmirch Bob Ross.
1: As that will find the back corner on the Mohawk attack. That will fall in favor of the Warriors. Makes it now 8-2.
0: Bob Ross is in the holy trinity of people of, you know, Julia Child, Mr. Rogers, Bob Ross. We do not besmirch them on these broadcasts.
1: If it's the first few seasons of Family Guy, it's fair game.
0: That is, that's fair.
1: Back now to Mohawk after the little joust at the net. Chloe Miller blocked back by Bajent, sending it right where it came from for the block for Carly Bajent. Calvert adds onto the lead once again in the third set.
0: And you can tell we're starting to get to the comedic side because Calvert is just rolling here in set number three, 9-2 at this point. And they're doing everything efficient. We're really seeing that efficiency pick up here in the third set.
1: And Dirksen now on the serve here for Calvert. Chloe Miller on the attack now back to Calvert. Set up for Bella Borgio as that is once again another.
0: That was an uh-oh Bella bomb. She had someone from the student section just go, uh-oh.
1: I mean, they're self-aware.
0: They acknowledge it, what is going to happen. I mean, hats off to them. We might have to start adding that to the broadcast.
1: Dirksen remains on the serve for Calvert. Mohawk setting up for Chloe Miller, blocked back to Mohawk. We'll try again, but that time the attack much too short, going right into the middle of the net. Calvert now leading 11-2.
0: It seemed to be a little bit of a frustration one there for Chloe Miller. That was just hard hit. She kind of knew it was going right into the net, but, man, she had a perfect attack, and Bajent and Borgio just blocked it perfectly.
1: Mohawk tries the backslide for Haynes. Her attack is too strong, trying to find that opposite side corner, goes in favor of Calvert. It's now 12-2.
0: And we've seen this with other teams when they've had players with extreme height advantages, that those attacks on the net start to sail because they're trying to get over the height on the front line. It just leads to so many backline errors.
1: Dirksen stays on the serve here for Calvert. Mohawk setting up for Chloe Miller, blocked back again to Mohawk. We'll try again. That time gets it through. Coleman arranging back to it. Back row attack from Grayson Miller. Blocked right back to Calvert. Perfect timing there for Mara Haynes on the block for Mohawk.
0: I'll tell you what, Mara Haynes, remember the name for the next couple years here for Mohawk. She's going to be something special for them. She is a very talented player.
1: I presume sister of Hunter Haynes, who I believe has the Mohawk three-point record. So,
0: obviously,
1: they've got it in the family. Round back, hits it back over now to Mohawk. A front attack from Reese, now back to Calvert. Dirksen backslide for round back. Light hit back to Mohawk again. Miller trying to range it over and does, and might have actually took a little off of that one to have it fall right in the middle of the Calvert defense. Makes it 12-4.
0: Well, and also the turf monster got Gracie Miller there. She was going for it, and just feet completely gave out from under her and just had to watch that one hit the floor.
1: Rain sticks on the serve for Mohawk. Calvert setting up for Bajent. Back now to Mohawk. Chloe Miller on the attack. Tries to find the back corner. Coleman arranging to it. Can Calvert send it over for the free ball? No, they cannot. So that'll be another point for Mohawk. Is Mohawk starting to get into form a little bit? Makes it 12-5.
0: Yeah, nicely done by Mohawk. They're certainly attacking. Again, they're attacking that back line pretty heavily against Calvert. And when it's been a bit of a rough night for them on that back line, it's starting to show.
1: Calvert tries a backslide for Bella Borgio, who might have been hit, but it is still in fact.
0: It's still a Bella bomb. If it hits hard enough that it pushes the arms back and then it falls to the ground, it counts. Start defining these based on the laws of physics that are either being tested or challenged by her hits.
1: Bella Borgio now back on the serve for Calvert. Back now to Calvert after the Mohawk attack. They set up for Megan Rombach. That'll fall in favor of Calvert, makes it now 14-5.
0: Another great attack from Megan Rombach. Again, she's kind of, I don't want to necessarily say forgotten.

0: out and about between Borgio, Hope, Ware, Dirksen. But
1: there's just so many attackers on this team.
0: There really are. There truly are.
1: Holy Miller attack too strong as that'll go out of play in favor of Calvert. Now 15-5 here in set three.
0: I mean, you think about for Megan Rombach, we talk about her from time to time. 154 kills last season for herself as the third or fourth option in terms of who's going to be on the attack for them, as we have an ace once again from Bella Borgio making it 16-5 as they were unable to dig that one out. 16-5 here. Calvert still on top. Set number three. As Borgio still on the serve. In the back, it's going to be another deep dig. Accidental free ball up. And did that count? It counted for Gracie Miller. I think she thought it didn't get enough of a hit on it, but it worked.
1: 5 points to Calvert for sheer dumb luck.
0: Yeah, you know, why not?
1: Borgio will stick on the serve, and she'll stick to the serve to perfection. She'll get the ace now, 18-5 here in set number three.
0: Yeah, and at this point, it's what was turning into a bit of a decent rally from Mohawk is starting to hit a runaway stage here for Calvert.
1: And Calvert just, you know, throws the Dikembe Mutombo finger wag up and says, no, no, no.
0: Pretty much.
1: Mohawk has sent it over to Calvert for the free ball. Dirksen for Gracie Miller, but she completely mistimed that jump. So there is no sheer dumb luck that time that falls in favor of Mohawk.
0: Yeah, this is one of those for Gracie Miller where it's like, you're still having a good night, but maybe don't keep the tape from this one in particular. She's had some interesting moments in the game tonight.
1: But she's also had some very powerful aces. So
0: well, she had, no,
1: you'll take the good with the bad.
0: Look, her off night is probably 90% of the region's good night. So let's just call it as it is on that one.
1: Service error from Mohawk. Point of possession flip back to Calvert's now. 19-6 here in set three.
0: It's kind of like when LeBron has an off night. It's like, oh, 22-8-6. Guess you're having a rough night. It's like, that's like all-star numbers for most other people.
1: Coleman on the serve for Calvert. Huffman on the attack for Mohawk, and that'll go as a kill for Huffman and Mohawk as Borgio couldn't dig it up. Makes it 19-7.
0: I like the effort there from Borgio. Just got a little zigged when she should have zagged on that one. Had to go cross body to try and dig that one out, and there's almost no way you're going to get a clean angle on it at that point.
1: Suvin on the serve here for Mohawk. Calvert will backside for Rom. Back attack just a little too strong. That point will go in favor of Mohawk. It'll cut into the deficit just a touch.
0: Hoover, you say?
1: I don't believe it's a relation.
0: No
1: but
0: relation?
1: I could be wrong.
0: We might have to check on that at some point.
1: Diving save from Kate Coleman. Now Rombach on the attack. Back to Mohawk now. Huffman left side. She'll get it through the wall for the Mohawk point and kill. That'll make it now 19-9.
0: Well, Jayla Huffman already having a pretty good season in her own right. If I'm presuming these stats are from this year already.
1: Yes.
0: For them. So, I mean, already at 53 kills for herself as one of the rotation people. That impressive season for her already.
1: Having saved from Mohawk up front. Lease hits it over. Calvert. Little reverse attack there from Gracie Miller to Mohawk. Lease on the attack. It's just a little too strong in favor of Calvert. Makes it 20-9.
0: Yeah, and again, a little bit of a surprise. Once again, this one, we've yet to see Coach Hoover use a timeout after set number one.
1: He knows what he's up against.
0: Yeah, he does. Like, I'm trying to make something out of it. Like, let me try. Okay, let me try on that one.
1: Marlise is going to try. She'll succeed as that gets through the wall for the Mohawk point and kill. Makes it 20-10.
0: I mean, the way they hit that, I mean, Gracie Miller and Hope were both at the top of the net. Full extension, good block, just step going over there, just rolled straight down with them.
1: Calvert setting things up. Hope where this time cross court kill to perfection. That'll make it 21-10.
0: That's really been an area of strength for Calvert thus far. The two games that we've seen them, their cross court attacks this year are just fatal. I mean, they have been placing them so well already in the early stage of this season.
1: Ace Miller busting out the jump serve, and nobody's home for Mohawk. That'll be another ace for Gracie Miller.
0: Again, best descriptor I can come up with. Rivera's
1: which
0: cutter.
1: Is, I mean, it's almost like they were surprised that it wasn't 100, that it was 97 instead.
0: Yeah, it's Rivera's cutter. That's as simple as that.
1: Miller again on the jump serve. Axel on a

0: free ball now back to Calvert. Up front for Hope Ware. Blocked back to Calvert. First and four, Bourgeau. Light hit, but right in the middle of the Mohawk defense for the Calvert point and kill. That'll make it 23-10.
1: Whenever Bella Bourgeau takes stuff off of it, it disrupts the entire defense 99% of the time.
0: Simone will stick on the serve here for Calvert. Another jump serve. Can Mohawk get it over in three? They can. They almost didn't. Calvert sets it up for Hope Ware. Now back to Mohawk. They'll try again up front. Haynes gets it through. A little joust blocked. Now back to Calvert. Dirksen sets up for Bourgeau. That'll just about send it home four.
1: That'd be another Bella bomb. And yeah, match point. Calvert looking to close things out. And I mean, honestly, at this point, Gracie Miller ace seems like a good conclusion to this game. We'll see if that ends up holding true.
0: Grace Miller changes her angle a little bit. Does get it over for the jump serve. Huffman on the attack for Mohawk. Now back to Calvert. Dirksen back row attack for Gracie Miller. Won't be an ace. It'll be a back row kill. Instead, Calvert will take this one home 25-10 here in set three.
1: I mean, I was close. I was close to getting that one completely right. Got the person, just not the type of point.
0: You pizzaed when you should have french fried.
1: Yes, I should have. Yes, I should have. But you know what? Great performance from Calvert. Admittedly, some areas that were a bit concerning as the night went on. Different things. There are a few areas that were kind of an issue throughout the match. But honestly, if you're having some issues throughout the match and you still win 25-10, 25-13, 25-10, is it really an issue actually at that point?
0: So we will step aside for one final timeout to let the band do their thing again. Calvert winning this one in straight sets over Mohawk. 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
0: Like we are to wrap things up here from Calvert High School side of today's action here for high school volleyball. Calvert playing host to Mohawk, and Calvert doing what they do best, winning in straight sets 25-10 in both the first and the third sets, and 25-13 in set two. Lance Morris, Matt Common here with you. 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And Mohawk had some nice moments, but Calvert again doing what they do and take this in straight sets.
1: Yeah, and I think that's a real testament to Mohawk in terms of their talent level, that they did push Calvert at a few different spots and actually got Calvert into some uncomfortable positions where they were down for a little bit in set number one, kind of having some issues with their back line and deeper defense throughout the majority of the night. Well, just to call it as is, I think set number two, they kind of rallied and got locked in a little bit. Set three kind of got away from them a little bit, and they kind of closed it out. So, no, I give Mohawk all the credit in the world. I think they really pushed Calvert, and us talking about Calvert having a not flawless, perfect match or anything like that,

0: is a testament way more to Mohawk than it is a concern for Calvert. I think Calvert's going to be fine. I think this is what will end up being probably the norm against tougher opponents or more top-tier opponents as the season goes on, where they might have an area here and there of a little bit of struggle, but they're still going to rally, they're still going to win, and they're still going to be dominant. So, yeah, a good performance overall. Certainly a few odd and end things to improve as the season goes on, but let's not kid ourselves. It's a Calvert volleyball team. They're going to improve those things, and they're going to roll as the season continues.
1: So we'll go ahead and wrap this up because we have a lot of band people in here because we are in the band room.
0: We are in the band room, and we are kind of, I don't want to say we're getting played off, though I might ask them if they could play us off.
1: You know, they're putting everything away, or it has been put away, so.
0: You know, like if they go too long, like an award show, yeah. They start playing the music, the wrap it up music. Like, that'd be, we're going to have to talk to the band director about that, see if he can do
1: maybe
0: that for us.
1: Maybe for the last home match.
0: For the Olmsted Falls one?
1: Yeah.
0: Once again, friendly reminder, I finally get to call my alma mater. And there's a possibility I get to call it twice this year.
1: You really have to just thank Coach Rombach because
0: I
1: presume it had to come together because of
0: her. Whenever we interview her, I'm going to start the entire interview just by singing the praises of her scheduling acumen to get Olmsted Falls to come out here to close out the season. And honestly, all jokes aside, I think that's such a great opponent. It kind of replaces that St. Ursula, replaces that Liberty Benton from the last couple years of really that like final
1: I'd say probably like the Magnificat from a few years ago.
0: Exactly. I mean, it's really genuinely not just, again, my alma mater. I'm very excited about that. That's a really cool thing. But the reality is how good Olmsted Falls has been over the last few years as a Division I volleyball team. Getting that as your final opponent before you come in for the postseason, I mean, shoot, you're not going to play too many tougher than that once you get to postseason time if you're playing a D1 state semifinalist for the last 2-3 years. That's a big get for this Calvert team. And nights like tonight, where you kind of struggle at different points, but you rally and you figure it out as the match goes on, are going to be critical to winning those types of matches, and even more critical once you get into the postseason. So tying it back to tonight, exactly the type of match Calvert probably needs early in the season, and hopefully leads to more success as the year goes on.
1: We thank you for joining us here for Calvert Volleyball Classic. 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A big thank you, as always, to Corey Sudam back at Tri-County Broadcasting Studios, as always doing.
0: Always doing the Lord's work. We love Corey, and especially now that we get his name right, we love Corey even more. And I still just feel bad. The past couple years, we've been getting it wrong many, many times on air. I feel bad about that. So I'm going to continue to apologize until I feel I have apologized enough on that one. But
1: he's fine.
0: I know he's fine. Corey does a great job each and every night. We don't have to worry about the rock star. He does what he does each and every time. We're very happy to have him as our producer this season.
1: 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Calvert winning in straight sets over Mohawk. We thank you for joining us. We'll catch you in the next one.
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14: 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With axe throwing, fun game tables, and a complete bar ready to pour your favorite drink, put in your friends, challenge your co-workers, or make it a date night. Throw some axes, grab a drink, play a few games, and stay for the good times. And it's not just throwing axes. Live music, events, leagues, and patio vibes are all part of the experience. Your next great night out is waiting. In the Axe at 210 South Main Street, your social entertainment destination.
15: 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Life just got easier at NWO. Been meaning to make an appointment for your sore knee or troublesome hip? Not feeling up to par? And definitely not feeling like waiting in line to see a practitioner at NWO Urgent Care? Schedule it online. Up at 3 in the morning wondering about that aching shoulder? 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So let the keyboard do your talking and get online. Make that appointment from the comfort of your home. We'll be right back.

0: Hey, what's up, everybody? I'm Jason Derulo, and I love the fact that music connects to people all over the country. But unfortunately, so does something else, childhood hunger. 15 million children struggle with hunger in America. 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

0: Gino Vannelli, and I just want to stop. I don't think he stopped. He's back out there doing stuff. Where's he been? This is John Summers. Now, September, apparently not the best month to trade stocks. According to stockbroker data, September is the worst performing month for the Dow Jones Industrial Average and the S&P 500 Index over the past 50 years. Something to think about if you got money in the market.
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